Welcome along to the second hour of this week's edition of Escape to the 80s. It's Bruce Springsteen, Dancing in the Dark, originally a hit in 1984, then again a much bigger hit the following year. And Adam Ant from 82, Desperate Not Serious, taken from his debut solo album, Friend or Foe. So here we are back again, the second hour of this week's edition of Escape to the 80s. Two more tracks from Duran Duran's notorious album, The Rock Block, and more great music from the 1980s. Like this track as we head back to the beginning of the decade with the Corgis.

There's the Corgis. Great song. Everybody's got to learn sometime on this week's Escape to the 80s. Okay, back to our featured album now. Playing tracks from Duran Duran's Notorious album. And here's our third track, Meet El Presidente.

Duran, the Meets El Presidente from the Notorious album, and we'll play you one more track, and we're going to play you the title track from the album before the end of the show. Escape to the 80s here on your number one station. I'm Richard Todd, and this is Bucks Fizz as we head back to 1984.

There's Buck's Fizz. That should have been a big hit, but sadly wasn't. It's an absolutely fabulous song. Absolutely love that one. It's called Golden Days. This is Escape to the 80s. And from 1984, we head back to 1983 now, is Joe Jackson and Steppin' Out.

Step It Out from Joe Jackson. And it's the Rock Block coming up next. Three classic 80s rock songs back to back. Some Van Halen, some AC/DC, and some Iron Maiden on the way. And we'll do that after we play you this from 1982, Top 10 from Stevie Wonder.

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0: Hi, folks. This is Ken Michaels. Join me for The Beatles' Every Little Thing, a show that covers every song released from the Fab Four as a group and in their solo careers. 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
1: And now it's back to the music and back to the 80s on Escape to the 80s with Richard Todd. And now another 80s triple play on Escape to the 80s.

the section of the show that's always noisy, unlike my microphone there for a few moments. Van Halen, Why Can't This Be Love, AC/DC, Heatseeker, and The Number of the Beast from Iron Maiden. It was the rock block for this week, and more rock tunes, more soul songs on the programme next time. Okay, next up, 1982, and then 1981. We'll do these back-to-back. Sugar Minot, Good Thing Going. After this from Bananarama.

Sugar Mite, Minutes Even and Good Thing Going from 1981. Do you remember soap star Sid Owen used to play Ricky Butcher in EastEnders? Had a crack at that. Oh dear. Before that, Bananarama Shy Boy, and now it's back to our classic album, Duran Duran's Notorious.

Title track from our featured album this week, Duran Duran's Notorious from 1986. Thank you very much for your company on the programme this week. Same time, same place next week. Another rock block, another soul selection, another classic album, and of course, more great songs from the greatest decades. We'll finish with tracks from The Smiths and from Spandau Ballet. Have yourselves a good week. And I'll tilt you next time when Escape to the 80s will return.

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1: And who would have thought Hutch could sing like that? David Soul, better known, of course, from Starsky and Hutch. I like that show. And that was a big number one hit for him. And that is a Silver Lady. I welcome you along. It's Alec Nicol. This is Vinyl Days, playing out on your favourite radio station. Right now, we're heading to two from the 80s.
2: Come on.
1: Kelly Marie is on the way after this from Madonna.

Kelly Marie, and that's a Hot Love. My Facebook friend, Jess. Right, I've been working away here. We are going back to April 1974, and that will be around about 20 minutes from now. Right now, 60s music.

I still think he's brilliant. Brian Ferry, lead vocals with Roxy Music. And the story of Dance Away. I was sitting listening to that with the headphones on. It had my full attention, and I still don't know what the song means. Yeah, sounds about right to me. Now, I was reading a great story just before I come on, and it made me think of, what was the worst date you ever had? What's the worst date you ever had? Is it one where they turn up and they're kind of 10 stone heavier than what the picture looks like? That one. Or do they look nothing whatsoever like the pictures? Well, this young lady went on a date, and it's got to be the weirdest one ever. I'll tell you before I finish. But let me get this out the way. It's a survey question for this hour. And apparently doing this will make you feel happier. Doing this will make you feel happier. What is it? I'll give you a clue. Around about 10 minutes time from now. And it's something you wear. So there you go. There is an extra clue. April 1974 is just around the corner with the top three of the past. Right now though, this is Gloria Gaynor.

0: Dance Floor 1979. That's where we find Patrick Hernandez. And it's One Hit Wonder, Born to be Alive. It's Final Days playing out right here on your favourite radio station. And we're heading back in time. And three big songs back to back.
1: Great oldies. Great oldies. Vinyl Days.
2: April
3: 1974.
1: Top three of the past. Number three.

Oh, yeah. Three absolute crackers from April 1974. Underway with Paul McCartney and Wings with the Jets. Then my all-time favourite song, Seasons in the Sun from Terry Jacks. And finally, the Doobie Brothers with Michael McDonald on lead vocals. And there, listen to the music. I almost slipped in the 90s dance version of that. Just caught it in time. You would have wondered, what? What are you playing that for? Three classic love songs will come your way just under an hour from now. Now, I will be giving you the answer to this. Apparently, if you wear these, they make you happier. And it's something you wear on the bottom half. Yeah. Give you the answer to that a couple of songs from now. It's Final Days on your favourite radio station. Don't forget the website, www.finaldays.co.uk. As we take you back to the 60s. With this one, it comes from The Love Affair.

0: Act one is over without costume change. 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
1: 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Rod Stewart, I was only joking. Well, I'm not joking. I can squeeze in one more song in this hour, and then we'll come back in the second hour with three from Heaven 17. I've just decided, yeah. Let's get this out of the way. 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Now, apparently I can carry them off. Yeah, apparently so, I've been told. 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Now, in the second hour, I'll tell you about this date. Now, this woman met this guy on this app. They chatted away. 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And it was a daytime date. On a Saturday morning. That's all I will say. 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

And apparently they're still going. From the 80s, Evan 17, we had Come Live With Me, then the Play To Win, and the song that everyone knows them for, it's Temptation. Well, I welcome you along to the second hour. It's Vinyl Days, right here on your favourite radio station, as we head into the 70s. Oh, I remember this one so well. It comes from the Beach Boys, and this is their Lady Linda.

great song. And before that, the Beach Boys were giving us their Lady Linda. Now, I haven't forgotten about the dating thing. I'll tell you a couple of songs from now. But he told her what to wear on the date. I'll tell you shortly what he told her to wear. And she done it. And then when they met up, it kind of went downhill from there. So give me about 20 minutes and I'll tell you all about it. Right. I will give you another question, another survey question, a couple of songs from now, and we'll get you thinking. Yeah, that's what I'm going to do. But right now, I think I'll take you into the 80s. And this was basically a one-hit wonder. Yeah. The young lady was called Cheryl. And the song was Murphy's Law.

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0: like a knife. 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She sounded quite demanding, her. She sounds as though you wouldn't want to upset her. Now, let's do the survey for this, sir. On average, this apparently takes up around 9 minutes of our day. On average, this apparently takes up around 9 minutes of the day. And when you think about it, it's really 9 minutes of your day wasted. So what could it be? Have a think about it. Give you a clue very shortly. Also, we will be talking datings and the disasters. A few songs from now.
1: Three classic love songs. Vinyl Days.

Oh, the memories with that one. Feel the need in me. That's the Detroit Emeralds, Feel the Need in Me. Before that, we had the lovely Charlene and her entire back catalogue of I've Never Been to Me. Then it was Bill Withers and the lovely day, getting the three classic love songs underway. Now you're thinking to yourself, what's this story about the dating? Now apparently this woman put this online and it's kind of went viral. She was speaking to a guy on one of the apps and everything, and they agreed to meet. And she says to her friend on this message, he seems really nice. Oh yes. And he said to me, when we meet up on Saturday morning, which is a bit of a weird one, with a little black number. I thought, ooh, must be going to a posh place or something. So I got my black dress out, looking good. So he picks me up in this taxi. I think it's nothing of it. Maybe we're going to have a few drinks. And that's why he's got a taxi. So we're driving along. He's looking rather smart, in his suit, shirt and tie. And then the taxi takes a right turn into the crematorium. And I'm thinking to myself, hang on, this is just not right here. Why are we going in here? Then he tells me it's his grandmother's funeral. I need nobody to bring with him. And he feels very upset. So our friend says, what did you do? Did you get a taxi and get out of there? But no, you couldn't phone a taxi to the crematorium. So she goes in, sits all the way through the service, looking at this woman in the coffin who she's never met before, sitting beside her grandson she's only met about 15 minutes earlier. Then it begins to trigger up why he had a black tie on, and said to her, wear a little black number. So his mother came up and he introduced her to this girl, and she's like, hello, very sorry for your loss. She got out right after that. Now that has got to be one of the weirdest dates ever, I reckon. And no, she's not going to meet him again.

I can put my hands up here and say that's Candy Flip and Strawberry Fields Forever. And I meant to play it. Well, alright, I didn't mean to. I got my strawberries mixed up. I meant to play this one from Strawberry Switchblade. And this is there since yesterday. Playing out right here on Vinyl Days, right now on your favourite station. Just

That's better. The Candy Flip song's a bit depressing. I did wonder when it started, I thought, I don't recognise that. Strawberry Switchblade since yesterday. Right, what have I got? A few more songs to go. And what do we spend 9 minutes a day doing, which is totally unnecessary? It is complaining. I don't know how you can get 9 minutes of complaining. Must be a lot of complaining people out there somehow. Thin Lizzy, Aztec Camera, and this one from the Crystals to finish off this.

Nancy Christos. And that's one called He's a Rebel. Well, we were doing really well, and then the last 15 minutes or so I just went downhill. That just about sums up Vinyl Days. Thanks very much indeed for your company on this edition. Don't forget, the website is all the www.vinyldays.co.uk. I'll leave you with the sound of Thin Lizzy. They're waiting for an alibi right after this one. Scottish talent is Aztec Camera. Bye-bye.

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0: Hello and welcome back to The Dark Side of the Moon with yours truly, Gary Jackson, for another 2 hours of classic progressive rock. And this time round, we will play a track from, I think it was the first album by Colosseum, and a song that is influenced heavily by a classical piece, as a lot of prog rock was back in the 1970s and beyond. This is called Beware the Ides of March, or it will be after this.
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We started off this week with Colosseum from their first album, which was, according to the record, was called Colosseum. But on the front of the cover were the words, "For those about to die, we salute you." And that's kind of become the name of the album. Beware the Ides of March was the title of that track from that album. And that was followed by Delaney and Bonnie, recorded live, I think, at the Colston Hall in Bristol. And the live version of Coming Home, which the studio version of which did make number 20 in the charts in 1969.

0: And they are gone. Emerson, Lake and Palmer from the album Tarkus, the piece of music Tarkus, which took up the whole of side one of that record, 1971 that was. The Only Way was the title of that section of the piece.
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1: There is no dark side of the moon, really. As a matter of fact, it's all dark.

first of those two were the Allman Brothers Band from the album Idlewild South, and a song called In Memory of Elizabeth Reed. Not sure who she was, actually. That was followed by Uriah Heep from their first album, Very Heavy, Very Humble, and a song called Walking in Your Shadow. Of course, that's one of the Swirl Vertigo releases that's worth hundreds of pounds if you can track a copy down in mint condition, which of course you can't after all these years, but it's nice to dream about it. Difficult to decide which was the best album to be released by the Straubs, but certainly Hero and Heroine comes close if it's not the best, and from it, this is Round and Round.

0: The Straubs from Hero and Heroine, and a song called Round and Round.
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0: Hi, folks. This is Ken Michaels. Join me for The Beatles' Every Little Thing, a show that covers every song released from the Fab Four as a group and in their solo careers. 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

We started off with Pink Floyd from A Delicate Sound of Thunder, the live album, and that was Us and Them originally from Dark Side of the Moon. Then we heard Pendragon from 1990's The Rest of Pendragon album and a song called Excalibur. Now, not a relation to Claire Hamill, apparently. This is Peter Hamill and a song called Reawakening.

0: For the Beatles, Every Little Thing, a show that covers every song released from the Fab Four as a group and in their solo careers. It's over 60 years of music and over 100 albums to pick from. Catch two back-to-back hours of the Beatles, Every Little Thing with me, Ken Michaels, every Thursday from 4 to 6 p.m. UK time, only here on the station for great moments and great music, Mersey Radio.
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0: The sloppy bit, more or less in the middle of the dark side of the moon this week. We started off with Aphrodite's Child. I think that was from the 666 album, a song called Rain and Tears. That was followed by Tom Rush and Child's Song from a Greatest Hits package. Van Morrison was next from the recent album, I think 2021, Remembering Now, a song called The Only Love I Ever Need Is Yours. And we finished off with Sarah Klaas from a collection of tunes called Resonate, and that was Wolfgang and Constanza.
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Atomic Rooster were the first of that pairing, and a song called Break the Ice from, I think, their first album called In Hearing Of. And that was followed by Camel from the Moon Madness album, and a song called Chord Change. Now a band who were touted for great things, but sadly didn't achieve them. They were called Clouds, and this is the title track to one of their albums released on the Chrysalis label in 1971, Watercolour Days.

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5: Yes, Genesis, Pink Floyd, Jethro Tull, all here on the Dark Side of the Moon.

Jethro Tull from the album Heavy Horses and a song called Weathercock. This is called the intro quiz for this week. Who is this? What's the hit single called? Don't bother contacting the studio. I'll play it for you in about, 10 minutes' time, I would imagine. Here it is again. Someone was telling me the other day that they love the sound of brass bands, and you don't hear them very often these days, which prompted me to get this out of my little record box. This is Roy Harper, and When an Old Cricketer Leaves the Crease.

Roy Harper from the album HQ and When an Old Cricketer Leaves the Crease, followed by Savoy Brown and a song called Train to Nowhere. Thanks very much for keeping me company. Hope you can join me same time next week up here on the Dark Side of the Moon for some more classic progressive rock. And I'll leave you with the answer to the intro quiz, which was the Steve Miller Band and Jet Airliner.

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0: Hello, I hope I find you well. It's Gary back with some more music from across the decades, another Book of Days, and one of those Darwin Awards to finish off with, and plenty of features along the way. We started off this week on the show with Dodgy and a song called Good Enough, followed him with George Michael and a song entitled Outside. Now it's time for the Beatles cover version, and we go to a soul legend in the UK, a man called Jimmy James.
1: They covered the Beatles. Maybe they should have known.

Jimmy James and his version of the Beatles' Good Day Sunshine. And so we go to Muse. And a hit single, not that it was a single, it would have been a download or an MP3, from their album Origin of Symmetry. This is called Plug In, Baby.

0: That's Muse and a song called Plug In Baby, or as it sounded like at the end, Unplug Baby.
1: 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We

0: Hi, folks. This is Ken Michaels. 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Catch two back-to-back hours of The Beatles' Every Little Thing with me, Ken Michaels, every Thursday from 4 to 6 p.m. UK time, only here on the station for great moments and great music, Mersey Radio.
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4: You omitted to mention you only had one bloody record.

The Verve and Bittersweet Symphony, which I think was it sampled an Andrew Lou Goldham track that he recorded back in the 1960s to do with the Rolling Stones, but I'll have to check on that as we listen to Plain White Tees and a song called Hey There, Delilah.

0: Plain White Tees and Hey There Delilah. And I was right, the Verve song Bittersweet Symphony was sampled from the Andrew Oldham Orchestra's version of the Rolling Stones the last time, Andrew Oldham being their manager at the time that he recorded that. Now, follow that. And this time round, it's a Boyzone follow that. So let's start off with the original version of a song they covered by Tracy Chapman.
1: Now follow that, an original of a song, then a different tune by an artist that covered it.

0: question me. Tracy Chapman and the original of Baby Can I Hold You, a song covered by Boyzone, and there were Boyzone, following Tracy with a song called No Matter What.
1: Hi folks, this is Ken Michaels. 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Catch two back-to-back hours of The Beatles' Every Little Thing with me, Ken Michaels, every Thursday from 4 to 6 p.m. UK time, only here on the station for great moments and great music, Mersey Radio.
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2: It's all about rhythm.

Ah, well, we heard Katie B, the first of those two, and a song called Broken Record. And isn't it funny how some phrases stand the test of time and other phrases drop out of the English language quite soon after, you know, the generation that used them. For example, broken record. We haven't had records that you could break since 78, to sort of disappeared in the late 1950s. But everybody understands what a broken record is. And that's the reason that that's the title of that song. She was followed by Jason Derulo and a song called Don't Wanna Go Home. We are going to do the songwriting feature now. And it's two songs co-written by David Guetta. And we'll start with Ariana Grande.

0: Two songs co-written by David Guetta there. Ariana Grande was first with One Last Time, and she was followed by David Guetta, helping out Flo Rida, and a song called Club Can't Handle Me. I know the feeling. Well, I did in the 1970s.
1: Right,
2: I'm sorry, Charlie Murphy, I was having too much fun.

0: Amy Winehouse featuring Mark Ronson and their version of the Zootons, Valerie. I guess it's time to do some birthdays now.
1: Despite the fact that all other major parties are boycotting, with only Count Binface putting his name forward, Reform UK have earmarked August the 6th for the vote. Vet businesses will be accountable to an independent regulator for the first time as part of the biggest reform to the sector in 60 years. The government are aiming to give pet owners a clear, straightforward route when complaints arise. They also want to make pricing more transparent and introduce a comparison website. For the first time in history, the number of drug driving offences has overtaken drink driving.
2: There are many different reasons why people shouldn't do it. It is frankly really dangerous. It seems like we're mired in a bit of an epidemic of it.
1: That's Nicholas Lees from I Am Road Smart. They're calling for more education and greater police controls to stop drug drivers. We could be getting an extra bank holiday if England win the World Cup. The Prime Minister has not confirmed it, but told reporters to ask him again if they get to the final. And British wildcard Arthur Ferry is through to the semi-finals at Wimbledon. He beat 9th seed Flavio Caboli in a straight set victory yesterday. The 23-year-old will now face French Open winner Alexander Zverev in Friday's semi. From Radio News Hub, I'm Frankie Hersine.
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0: Your local weather.
1: Cloud clearing, but some patches lingering on western coast and remaining cloudy in the northwest of Scotland with some patchy rain there too. Elsewhere, another hot and sunny day with highs of 35 degrees Celsius.

drama shortlist for the final seasons of Stranger Things or Euphoria. Singer Alexandra Burke is to star in a new musical based on the life of Chaka Khan. The 37-year-old will play the so-called Queen of Funk in I'm Every Woman, the Chaka Khan musical, depicting the award-winning singer-songwriter's journey to stardom. Burke, who won The X Factor in 2008, says it's the hardest role she's ever undertaken. And Katie Tunstall is to headline the opening ceremony of the 2026 Commonwealth Games in Glasgow. The singer-songwriter, who's currently on a world tour, will return to Scotland to perform at the Hydro on July the 23rd.

0: and a very good morning.
1: Oh, tell me what can I do?
0: Another bright and sunny morning. Already temperatures reaching 17 Celsius where I am this morning. Kicking off with Woody T. I'm walking up on one-way street. Never a good idea. Or driving on. And there you go with Judy Street and a little bit of what? Kicking off with a bit of the Northern Soul, I guess, would be the best way to describe that this morning. Right, shall we continue with the music? I'll tell you what we've got coming up in the show very, very soon. And what subject shall we talk about in this hour? I'm thinking about things that we did as kids in the 1960s and the 1970s.

The Temptations and Get Ready before that, of course. Bit of Marvin Gaye, Tommy Terrell, Ain't No Mountain High Enough. The weather is absolutely stunning outside, isn't it? Best time of the day, really, this, before it gets too hot. I want to talk about kids' toys from the 60s and the 70s, or things we got up to. What about, like, building go-karts and dents? Yeah, remember grabbing the scrap pram wheels, wood and from skips, old carpets for the roof? Apparently hours of fun. Hammering down those hills and praying to God that the brakes worked as well. Yeah, I remember those days. Oh, the joys of not knowing what was going to happen. Would he hit the wall at the end of the street? Go into the stream? Please let those brakes work.

Oh, that song puts a smile on my face. It really does. Mac and Kate Kassoon, Sugar Candy Kisses. Before that, Margaretha Ville and, of course, Jimmy Buffett. And before that, a little bit of Fleetwood Mac, of course. Now, we were just talking about things we got up to in the 60s and the 70s as kids. Now, Steve Ashley messaged in. He said, what about the little penknives you used to walk around with? Yeah, absolutely. Or get them as Christmas presents, birthday presents. And you could buy them, you know, at the seaside or anywhere, touristy. They were tourist gifts, weren't they? Oh, my goodness. These days, if you get yourself in trouble, wouldn't you? What about knock and run? Do you remember that? Ring the doorbell or knock on the leg and then leg it and hide behind the bushes. Yeah, try that now. You probably end up on on Crime Watch or something. And glass bottles back in, taken back for the old deposit. You know, bag full of empties down the shop. Get your 5p back and straight into the sweet shop and get in some of those lovely sweets we used to have back in there as well. I mean, what sort of sweets did you spend your pocket money on? You know, you could have the 10p mix, you know, cola bottles, flying saucers, blackjacks, white mice and sherbet lemons. Some of those you can still get today, but they're certainly not 5 or 10 pence, are they? No. Penny sweets are not penny sweets anymore. Right, let's do some David Ruffin and Eddie Kendrick and I Could Believe It. Follow that with some Peter Frampton.

Peter Frampton and I'm In You. Before that, David Ruffin, Eddie Kendrick and I Could Believe It. Now, Steve messaged in. He said, what about Midget Gems? I remember them. And then he's put in brackets, a bit too PC for today. Probably wouldn't be able to call them that. I think they're still around, to be honest. I think they're called something completely different. If you can remember, you know, the little round, I'm sure they were the little round biscuits, you know, and then you put, there was like an icing sort of swirly thing on the top. I don't know what they're called today. Are they still called the same? I don't think they probably are. I'm not sure. What about you? What do you think? Tommy's messaged in when were things he used to get up to, possibly as a kid, allegedly, I will say. Pinching fruit from the orchards, jumping off the garage roofs. I'm not sure about that one. Blackjacks, of course, the sweets as well. I remember those. But also, do you remember, you know, playing out till the streetlights came on? You left after at the weekends, you left after breakfast, your mum would shout, be back before the lights come on. And you'd be out playing and building dens, playing British Bulldog, Kirby, of course, with a tennis ball, jumpers for goalposts, and playing a little bit of football. It was total freedom. And I think we just had I guess there was no such thing as like social media and all that sort of thing. And we definitely seemed to have a lot more innocent times back then. It seemed a lot safer. Probably wasn't, but it seemed like it at the time. Right, some Ozark Mountain. The Daredevils and Jackie Blue.

Jackie Blue, Ozzek Mountain and the Daredevils. Now the Midget Gems, Ice Gems, or I think that's what they were called now. Ice Gems, thanks to Paula. And Tommy for mentioning those to me, thank you very much. Now who remembers back in the day when you had your finger hovering over the record button to record the top 40 on Radio 1? You obviously usually ruined the start, and you always had to rewind and chewed up cassette or use a pencil or a pen to twist it back. And also you'd pause, you know, so you cut out, you get like the first word of the DJ, whoever it was at the time, and then obviously then you start recording again, so you get like a little chart tape back in the day. No, don't need to do that this day, but it was a great memory of doing that and just trying to get it right at the end of the day. It really was. And I was just watching a documentary on YouTube last night. It's from a fair few years ago, but it was about the Radio 1 Roadshow. It's called On the Road with Radio 1, and it's taking back to one of their first ever vehicles, and Noel Edmonds hosting the Radio 1 Roadshow, as well as Paul Burnett as well. And I met Paul Burnett many years ago as well, when I was still I think I was just at college at the time, but I do remember meeting him. I'll go into the story and maybe tell you about that tomorrow, because it's quite a funny story, and I'm hoping to get Paul on the show. Now, now, I don't know if you've seen our morning video this morning. If you haven't, go and check it out. It's a little bit of fun. But I have been told I might get some time. Well, I'm organising it myself, but we might be chatting to Binface. Not Binface. Count Binface on the show next week. So looking forward to that. Should be interesting. Right, let's do a bit of Mr. Big and Romeo.

0: Mr. Big and Romeo. Now, Steve also said, what about playing Cowboys and Indians? Yeah, I do. And apparently I can't mention the next thing. Ooh, matron, that's all I'll say. But I do remember, I do remember. Tommy said, with football, playing football, of course, yeah. Pretending to pull a rope across the street to see if you can many cars would slow down. Ping Nugget, I think you can still get that, mostly in Blackpool and the seaside resorts, I think. Ping Nugget in the shape of a shrimp. Yep, I do remember those. And jelly tots as well. And, of course, we mentioned the 10p lucky bags. You never knew what you were going to get inside them. It was just one of those things, wasn't it? Yeah. It was a mystery. It was usually 1p sweets, wasn't it?
1: What's he like, Mavis?
0: I don't know.
1: He's a real tasty geezer.
0: Ah, the piglets.
1: He's grown his ear a bit.

That's the Piglets. And Johnny Reggae. Paul has said, haven't heard that for years. Well, hopefully that's why you tune into The Breakfast Show, because you get songs that you don't necessarily hear all the time on the radio. So there you go. Other things that I guess we used to get up to in the 60s and the 70s. Saturday morning flicks, off to the cinema with your 10 pence in your hand. You're piled into cinema and you got that sort of double or even sometimes a triple flicks. You know, you'd have your Abbott and Costello's. You'd have your Laurel and Hardy's. You'd have things like that. I mean, what was the film that you seriously remember from Saturday morning cinema, and also the adverts as well? They seemed a lot more friendly, of course, like the Kiora adverts. They were still going there, and of course you grab yourself a Kiora and a hot dog for about 35p. I know, great prices. Can you imagine doing that today? Not at all, not at all. Right, some Mama Cass.

Mama Cass. It's getting better. Steve says, what about Colt's Foot Rock? I don't remember that particular brand. And Licorice Sticks. I'm not sure if he was referring to the actual licorice or the sticks you could get that tasted like licorice. We'll have to wait and find out. Cinema-wise, Tommy Roman was going to see the series Flash Gordon at the cinema as well. Yeah, there were so many good films back in the day, weren't there, that you go along Saturday afternoon, Saturday morning even, Saturday morning cinema, that was the thing, wasn't it? It was your grandpa, in my case, it was my grandparents kicking me out and sending me down to the cinema in Newcastle upon Tyne. Just one of those things. Paul has just messaged in. She said, she did say something and it disappeared. Well, there we go. Anyway, right, news is next, taking us there. We'll do a couple of songs. We'll do a bit of the Formations and then we'll do a bit of Christy, and I'll see you after the news at 8 o'clock.

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1: 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And here's the latest.
2: Disability benefits are no longer fit for purpose. That's according to a review amid promises of bold reform to the system. Holly Hughes has more.
3: The interim TIMS report says claimants of personal independent payments often find the system to apply for the benefits dehumanising, soul-destroying and degrading. PIP is intended to help with everyday tasks and extra living costs if someone has a long-term physical or mental health condition or disability. Instead of immediate reform, the review led by Disability Minister Sir Stephen TIMS was put in place to gather views on PIP and how it works, with the government promising no changes to the benefit until it's completed. The final report is due in autumn.
2: The US have launched another round of strikes against Iran, as promised by Donald Trump. He'd previously threatened to carry out further attacks, branding the Iranian regime as scum and dishonourable after suggesting the ceasefire was over. Nigel Farage is ploughing on with his by-election plans despite the fact it will be boycotted by the major parties. Reform UK have earmarked August the 6th for the Clacton vote. It will launch the parliamentary process to trigger the contest today. At the moment, only Count Binface has put his name forward. The Reform leader says the other parties are running scared. Radical action is needed to tackle drug driving.
4: We need to look at the system as a whole. We need to have drug driving rehabilitation schemes like we do for drink driving. And I think we need to have more education, particularly among our younger drivers, about the consequences and the myths that are attached to taking drugs and driving.
2: That's Nicholas Lees from the charity I Am Road Smart. His warning comes as the number of drug driving offences has surpassed drink driving for the first time in history. We're hearing that there could be an extra bank holiday if England win the World Cup. When asked about it, the Prime Minister said he didn't want to jinx it, but told reporters to ask again if they get to the final. And Sir Gary Oldman's been nominated for an Emmy for his role as Jackson Lamb in Slow Horses. It's his fourth nomination in the category for that character. From Radio News Hub, I'm Frankie Hersine.
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2: Cloud clearing, but some patches lingering on western coasts and remaining cloudy in the northwest of Scotland with some patchy rain there too. Elsewhere, another hot and sunny day with highs of 35 degrees Celsius.
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10: US medical drama The Pitt and comedy Hacks lead the nominations for this year's Emmy Awards. The Pitt has received 25 nominations in total, closely followed by the final season of Hacks with 24. British stars in the running include Matthew Rhys, Kerry Mulligan, Gary Oldman and Rufus Sewell. But there was no room on the Best Drama shortlist for the final seasons of Stranger Things or Euphoria. Singer Alexandra Burke is to star in a new musical based on the life of Chaka Khan. The 37-year-old will play the so-called Queen of Funk in I'm Every Woman, the Chaka Khan musical, depicting the award.

That's a new single. Snow Patrol featuring Kylie Minogue, and these alarms wake me up in the morning. Before that, Chanel Yates, Yorkshire Lass with a great country voice with Once Upon a Time, kicking off your second hour of your breakfast show this morning. In this hour, of course, we'll have a look at what day it is. We've got my record of the week, and of course, we'll be playing Hey Bob from Mario as well. We love that song as well. All that coming up in this hour. Well, of course, lots more music as well. With a bit of Irene Cara. We played Fame yesterday. Let's do a little flash dance.

Philip Hoke, Giorgio Moroder. We'll always be together in Electric Dream. I really like that movie, you know. I am a computer and I love that cello player. You must have her. She is mine, not yours. We'll always be together. Great movie. Right, let's take a look at what day it is today. We do know it is Thursday. It is the 9th of July. It's day 190 of the year of 2026. We only have 175 days left of this year. Today is Fashion Day. Well, looking at what I'm wearing this morning, probably not. But there we go. That's just another thing. Call of the Horizon Day today. No idea what that's about, but apparently I'll just shout out the window, Call the Horizon! Well, okay. Ooh, bloody hell. What's happened there? Something just turned up. Durian Fruit Day today. I've tried one of those. Never again. Never, never again. It's like, I think it's that cheesy one that smells like cheese. Yeah. Mm. Oh, it's National Dimples Day. Do you have dimples? Or did you used to have dimples? Did your partner have dimples? Well, it's up to day. It's National Don't Put All Your Eggs in One Omelette. Why not? The more omelettes than omelettes? Omelettes in an egg? Or eggs in an omelette? Yeah, that's where I was going. Completely threw me that one. Do like a good omelette. Then again, I like a poached egg, little spammon, bit of hollandaise on it. Oof. Mm. Thinking of breakfast already. It's also National Sugar Cookie Day today. For me, being diabetic, probably we'll have the I shouldn't we just have the cookie day, I think, without the sugar on it. Yeah. Anyway, we'll do more of those on the show for you tomorrow for the final time this week. But right now, some Duran Duran and probably one of the best videos of its time. Rio, of course.

0: That's Black Box, right on time. Coming up to 8:30 this Thursday morning, hour and a half of the breakfast show left for you this morning. Ooh. And you can get out and enjoy the weather. If you're not already, you could be. And listen with your iPods. Right, time for my record of the week. Comes from a fabulous young lady. And I will call her a young lady compared to me. The lovely Melissa Whitehouse. As we said, she was on the show on Friday, and of course we introduced the song to you earlier last week for the first time, first play anywhere in the UK. Thank you to Melissa for allowing us that privilege. But right now, record of the week, the fabulous song. It's called Reflections. It is officially out, of course, you know that. So why don't you go and download it? Go and buy it. Let's make it a little bit of a hit, don't you think?
1: Breakfast with Piers. Record of the week.

Summer Light Morning, my little single. Thank you for all the support for that, of course. Much appreciated. Before that, of course, my record of the week from Melissa Whitehouse. Great song. Simply called Reflections. And if you want to know the story of that, we'll put our interview up on the socials as well. From Friday, of course. Right, my next single. I absolutely love this next song. Very good friend of mine called Mario Drago wrote a song a number of years ago, and it was all to do with Bob Harris, called Hey Bob. Been playing this quite regularly because it's an absolutely fabulous song to the legendary and the rather lovely Bob Harris, who is going through the wars at the moment, but fighting strong, an amazing character, an amazing broadcaster, an amazing human being. And this song is just absolutely perfect. It's called Hey Bob, and it is our good friend Morio.

0: such amazing comments coming in about that song over the last few days. This morning, Sandra's just said, "This is so lovely."
1: Was that you playing on the radio?
0: Just a similar recognition of everyone that's messaging in, just absolutely loving that song from Mario, and the tribute to the brilliant broadcaster and legendary Bob Harris. And we send our love and thoughts to Bob, and you make a speedy recovery. You'll get through everything you're getting through, because you are a legend, my friend. You are a true and utter legend. Thank you for Bob. For being there through our lives as well, of course, broadcasting for many years. Just absolutely an amazing broadcaster, I have to say. I really have to say that. Right, shall we have a look at some of the weird things? Well, not necessarily weird things, but things that occurred on this very day. Would you believe 1877, on this very day, the first Wimbledon Tennis Championship began at Wimbledon. And in 1982, Michael Fagin, nothing to do with Oliver, but Michael Fagin broke into Buckingham Palace. And he actually reached the Queen's bedroom and sat on her bed, chatting to her for a while. And she apparently was very calm and relaxed about it, till eventually she persuaded him to let her get the security, which they did, and he escorted. But apparently he tried to break in another time as well, but didn't succeed. But there you go, some of the interesting things of our time. It is The Breakfast Show, it is a beautiful summer day, and I think we should play this. And we'll follow that with some summertime from DJ Jazzy Jeff and the Fresh Prince.

Always has to be rolled out, doesn't it? DJ Jazzy Jeff. Of course, the Fresh Prince and a little Summertime. Before that, of course, Sybil? Something feel like a Fawlty Towers moment. Sybil? No. The Love I Lost. It is the Breakfast Show. Of course, we are in our second hour, getting closer to the news at 9 o'clock. And after nine, of course, we'll have a look at celebrity birthdays as well. And loads of other stuff. I'm going to tell you some stuff that will be coming up in the show in the next couple of weeks, actually. And next week specifically as well. But we might leave that to the next hour. Or we might even, you know, I might even tease you and leave it till tomorrow. But right now, the Proclaimers, Sunshine on Leith.

Proclaimers, of course, Sunshine on Leith. There was a movie a few years ago called that, Sunshine on Leith, which contained all those songs from Proclaimers. It was a rather good movie as well. Right, your news is coming up next. And to take us there, a bit of Gabrielle and a little bit of sunshine. I'll see you after the 9 o'clock news for the final hour of your Thursday morning breakfast show.

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1: 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And here's the latest.
2: An interim report on disability benefits in the UK is calling for a bold reform of the system. Holly Hughes has the details.
3: Disability benefits are no longer fit for purpose, with the process of applying for the benefits being dehumanising and soul-destroying. That's according to the interim TIMSS report, which is due to be fully published in the autumn. Personal Independence Payment, or PIP, is intended to help with everyday tasks and extra living costs. When it's published, the government has insisted the review will ensure PIP is fit and fair for the future.
2: Donald Trump's warning that the situation in Iran could get much worse after more US strikes last night. US forces hit around 90 targets overnight, while Iran responded with strikes targeting Bahrain, Kuwait and Qatar. The US president said yesterday that the ceasefire is over following Iranian attacks on ships in the Strait of Hormuz. Nigel Farage is facing further scrutiny as they continue with their plans for the Clacton by-election. It's despite the fact that all the other major parties are boycotting, with only Count Binface putting his name forward. A man accused of a mass stabbing on a train in Cambridgeshire is due in court today. 33-year-old Anthony Williams is charged with 10 counts of attempted murder after several people were stabbed on an LNER train from Doncaster to London in November last year. He'll appear at Cambridge Crown Court for a plea hearing. There is a drug driving epidemic on Britain's roads. That's what a charity's warning today, saying the number of offences has overtaken drink driving for the first time. Nicholas Lees is I Am Road Smart's spokesperson.
4: Drug driving is a really serious offence, and it can result in you being banned from the roads. It can result in imprisonment, and also it will go on your licence for about 11 years. So consequently, you'll have huge insurance costs.
2: Vet businesses will be accountable to an independent regulator for the first time as part of the biggest reform to the sector in 60 years. The government also wants to make pricing more transparent and introduce a comparison website. And we could be getting an extra bank holiday if England win the World Cup. The Prime Minister's not confirmed it yet, but he's told reporters to ask him again if they get to the final. For Rome Radio News Hub, I'm Frankie Hersine.
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2: Cloud clearing, but some patches lingering on western coasts and remaining cloudy in the northwest of Scotland with some patchy rain there too. Elsewhere, another hot and sunny day with highs of 35 degrees Celsius.
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9: US medical drama The Pitt and comedy Hacks lead the nominations for this year's Emmy Awards. The Pitt has received 25 nominations in total, closely followed by the final season of Hacks with 24. British stars in the running include Matthew Rhys, Kerry Mulligan, Gary Oldman and Rufus Sewell. But there was no room on the Best Drama shortlist for the final seasons of Stranger Things or Euphoria. Singer Alexandra Burke is to star in a new musical based on the life of Chaka Khan. The 37-year-old will play the so-called Queen of Funk in I'm Every Woman, the Chaka Khan musical, depicting the award-winning singer-songwriter's journey to stardom. Burke, who won The X Factor in 2008, says it's the hardest role she's ever undertaken. And Katie Tunstall is to headline the opening ceremony of the 2026 Commonwealth Games in Glasgow. The singer-songwriter, who's currently on a world tour, will return to Scotland to perform at the Hydro on July the 23rd.

Welcome back to your third and final hour of your breakfast show this Thursday morning. Katrina the White is walking on the sunshine, her sand of the foot, a bit like yesterday, a bit like this morning as well. Currently sitting at 21 Celsius where I am. What's it like where you are this morning? Has it got any higher? I know some people down south, it's already around 25, 26 this morning. So getting warmer and warmer and warmer. And I think it's about to max out in some parts of the country about 35, 36 today as well. Here where I am, I think it's maxing about 30. Also in County Durham, I think it's maxing in 30. Down in Stoke and Trent, that's very similar. Temperatures up to the 30s as well. So wherever you are today, most importantly, stay hydrated. That's the most important thing. Keep lots of water. Keep drinking liquid water. Yeah, that's the most important thing. No alcohol, because that dehydrates you. Right, a bit of Haircut 100, Love Plus One. And then I'm going to throw some Paul McCartney into the mix.

I remember buying the album that came from. Can't remember the name of the album, but great song. Paul McCartney coming up. Before that, Haircut 100. Right, shall we have a look at the celebrity birthdays this morning? We'll start with Steve Coppell. He's the former footballer and football manager. Steve Coppell, he turns 71 years old today. Kelly McGillis. Or just Kelly McGillis. Yeah, that's it. The actress, you know her from Top Gun and a few other movies. Turns 69 today. Debbie Sledge, singer best known for Sister Sledge. She's 72 today. Jack White, musician, singer, songwriter and producer, turns 51 today. Courtney Love, 62 today. Of course, singer and songwriter and actress. Paul Merton, 69, my goodness. Comedian and broadcaster. You remember, what's that TV show he's on at the moment? He's always on this TV show as a panel member. I've got news for you. That's the one. Tom Hanks, he would believe Lee turns 70 today. Of course, a great Tom Hanks. Mark Harmon, 69 today, singer and songwriter, best known for Soft Cell, of course. Richard, I don't believe it. Yes, Richard Wilson. Victor Meldrew, of course, he turns, would you believe, 90 years old today. A very happy birthday to those. And finally, Jim Kerr. Him, of course, of Simple Minds. He turns 67 years old today. So a big happy birthday. If it's your birthday, a very happy birthday from all of us on The Breakfast Show. Recording, I will say a very happy birthday to Paul Longford down in the Calder Valley this morning as well. Very happy birthday to you, sir. 137 years old. I wouldn't have believed it, but it's true. If you believe that, I've got a nice pyramid to sell you. Out of all of those, Jim Kerr, Simple Minds, we'll play that. And don't you forget about me.

Simple Minds, and Don't You Forget About Me. Jim Kerr, happy birthday to you. If you're not aware, Jim Kerr is actually Owen Paul's brother. Coming up to 27 minutes past nine, shall we? Bit of Ollie Murs, and then a little Jessie J.

Glad she's made a recovery, of course. Jessie J, a little price tag before that, Ollie Mers, and Thinking About You. Now, don't forget, of course, on tomorrow's show, we'll have a Junior Choice song. I've got one I've never done before, so I'm going to be playing that. Of course, we've got your top 10, my record of the week, and all that sort of stuff. But still, we've still got 27 minutes to go of this show. Should we not waste it with more music? Bit of Avril Lavigne. What the hell?

That's the beautiful South. Good as gold, as stupid as mud. I've never addressed mud as stupid. Probably slapped me in the face. For that, Avril Lavigne and What the Hell. Now, who remembers a TV show starring Michael Elphick?

0: Oh, what an absolute classic this morning. Jim Diamond and, of course, Hi-Ho, Silver Lining, taken from the brilliant TV series Boone, of course, which apparently is still on ITV2. I'm just trying to find out what time it is on. Had a message in from Mark, Jody and Julie this morning. They're on holiday at the moment in Mapplethorpe. Said, great show, and could I possibly play some Sabrina Carpenter? Well, you know what? I can.
1: Oh, boy.
0: Yeah, I know. So I hope you enjoy this one, Mark, Jody, and Julia.

Sabrina Carpenter and Manchild playing that especially for Mark, Jody and Julia. On holiday at the moment in Mapplethorpe, so enjoying the show. Thank you so much, guys. You're by the beach having a little sun. Have you had an ice cream yet? You'll have to drop me a quick message if you have. Chill it out as we end. We'll get close to the end of the show. Not quite. Not quite yet.

beautiful song from Deanne Carroll. And a perfect year, just about wrapping up the breakfast show for you this morning. Two more songs to play you. We'll do a bit of Let Loose Crazy for you, but first a little bit of Richard Marx coming your way with Now and Forever. But thank you so much indeed for your company over the last 3 hours. We're back for the final show tomorrow, and then you have a whole weekend of a break from me. But don't forget, you've got some still fabulous shows to come on your favourite radio station between now and, of course, the end of the day. As I said, we'll leave you with Richard Marx and a little Let Loose. From me to you, thank you. I'll see you tomorrow. Taddy bye.

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wherever you are, whatever you're doing, you probably are bubbling hot, bubbling, bubbling, bubbling. The sun is out, the sky is blue, it's warm too, isn't it? My goodness gracious me, the temperatures here yesterday in the northeast of England were 28 degrees, so I guess in the south it was probably a little bit higher than that. A big hello to you, wherever you are, whatever you're doing. Stop it right now, you can take a bit of a breather because it's time for the Daily Drop with me, George Aaron. It is, of course, Thursday, Bin Men Day, woohoo! And that's it, the first week of July is done, dusted. We're into the 9th. Is it the 9th today? Yeah, I think it is. We are live. A big hello to you across the nation, across the world indeed, wherever you are, whatever you're doing. Kick off those boots, shoes and stilettos. Let's sit back, settle down, and let's have a bit of smoke on the water by Deep Purple. Welcome to the Daily Drop, welcome to Thursday, and welcome to the sunshine. Oh, it's been a long time coming.

The Osmonds and One Bad Apple. Give me the whole bunch, Gil. Right, a big update on my house situation. For those of you who are just tuning in for the very first time and wondering what the heck I'm talking about, I'm talking about my house. Why, I hear you say. Well, my house was flooded by a burst water pipe back in December, December the 17th, in fact. We had to move out on the 29th, so we've been living in rented accommodation, hotels, and you name it, we've been to it. Well, good news, ladies and gentlemen. For those of you who are regular listeners, you'll be pleased to know I got my house back and it's almost finished. We got the sofa delivered. Yes, it's delivered. I've got a television stand to build to put the television back on. But the kitchen's finished. It's functional. It's working. We've got the microwave back in and all the rest of the stuff. The bathroom's finished. The doors are done. It's just a few little tiddly bits here, there and everywhere. And we're done. So by the end of today, yes, by the end of today, Thursday the 9th of July 2026, my kitchen, bathroom, sitting room will be done. And I can sit back and go, well, that was a long 8 months of my life, wasn't it? Yeah, 8 months, there or thereabouts, of my life stolen from me by a pipe the size of my thumb. And a lot of water. A lot of water, I have to say. And an insurance company that did care, but their handlers, the company that they handed the case to, didn't. Which is why it's taken so long. So it just goes to show, ladies and gentlemen, it's been a long, hard battle, but it pays to fight the insurance company's handlers and don't accept the offers that they give you. And then don't, you know, accept the fact that, well, I'll let you do the repairs. Andy, our contractor, and the builders and contractors have been working with AT Installations. Thank you so much for bringing back our house. Yeah, bringing it back to us, giving it back. And it's better than it ever was, I have to say. It looks fantastic. I'll put some photographs up on our Facebook page when I get around to it. But hey, big well done to the team. Thank you so much. And it's so wonderful to have a house again.

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1: I like it because the music is just great. Lots of chat and lots of gossip and lots of interaction, all of it.
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0: From the depths of downtown County Durham, it's The Daily Drop with George Herron.

you remember her? Debbie Gibson. You know, if you go back to the 80s, when was that Shake Your Love Out? 87, I think it was. But if you go back to the 80s, there were some strange things going on, wasn't there, with regards to music and fashion. Everyone had that bouffant curly haircut. You know, Lamal, spiky hair, and they were wearing, like, blues-on jackets and silly shoes. And, you know, the kids these days, they look back and they think we were all daft, but they're going down the same route, aren't they? You know, we look at them now as old people and we look at them, they're daft. And what is it with kids? I mean, they wear these caterpillars for eyelashes, you know, and they look, their eyebrows look like a slug's just come down for a drink. They're crazy, man. You look like a clown to me. I mean, you might think you look pretty. You look in the way, look at my eyelashes. They're 18 inches long. Yeah, but you look like a clown. You look like one of those, you know, those pantomime dames. That's what you look like. And the cosmetic industry, you know, all these kids have fell foul of it, where the cosmetic industry is saying, you must look like this model. You must look and use this blusher. You must use this foundation and this filler and this highlighter and this, and this. And the kids fall for it. I wonder how much, on average, and if you do have a daughter or a son for that matter, who uses this sort of stuff, get in touch and let us know how much you think or how much you know they spend a week on cosmetics to make them look like whatever they look like, you know. I saw a girl walking down the street the other day and I had to take a double take because I thought she'd escaped from Willy Wonka's chocolate factory. She was so orange. All she needed was the green hair. Seriously, she was orange. And I bet you she looks in the mirror and goes, look at my tan, I look great. The problem was, when she was in the supermarket and in the queue in front of us, her hands were orange as well. You know, the palms of your hands. Which kind of gives it away that it's fake tan, doesn't it? I mean, you don't need orange hands to give that away. I mean, her face was orange, but it was all over her hands and her nails as well. And you think, maybe you should have worn the mittens that they give you. Yeah, maybe that would have been a good idea. Yeah, I'm going to dedicate this to you. It's called Hands Across the Street at the Sea, but we should call it Hands Across the Street, really, shouldn't we? It is, of course, by the Dooleys, as we climb down to the bottom of the half an hour.

Are you a customer of Virgin Media? Have you had any problems trying to, for instance, cancel your account with them and move on to another provider of broadband and streaming TV and that sort of stuff? Well, if you have, you won't be alone, because Ofcom have now found that millions of calls by customers were mishandled by call agents in a deliberate attempt to prevent you from leaving Virgin Media. So if you've tried to cancel and they've said, don't worry, I've got you back. I'll just put you on hold for a minute. And then you're on hold and you're on hold and then you hold and then your phone goes dead because they've hung up on you. Well, that's a tactic they've been using. Not only that, they've been using tactics where, no problem, I'll just switch you through to department number one. Hello, department number one. Yeah, okay, I think you want department number two. Hang on, I'll just put you through. Department number two, no, you need department number one. Department number one, have you had that, the runaround? Well, that's another deliberate attack, a deliberate tactic, by Virgin Media. They repeatedly called customers who wanted to cancel and put pressure on to stay. They transfer them away, fail the process requests to avoid people leaving, and Ofcom, the regulators, have today fined Virgin Media, get this, £28 million for putting customers on millions of calls through to unreasonable efforts to cancel. They've hassled them and have made it very difficult deliberately. Even so, so much as to say they didn't actually comply with Ofcom. They didn't help Ofcom to come to this conclusion. And as a result, Ofcom have said, well, okay, if that's how you want to play, we're going to fine you anyway. So they did. Ofcom have said that it's a clear message to providers who willfully act against the interests of the customers, and we're going to make them pay a heavy price. So there you go. They've also said they're going to introduce a one-touch switch process, a bit like you have with your switch on your bank account. You can just go switch and you'll switch to another bank account and they'll do it all for you. So they're going to bring that in as well. So if you have suffered at the hands of Virgin Media, who are deliberately stopping you from leaving, well, maybe you should get in touch with Ofcom, and maybe Ofcom can say, well, this problem's bigger than we thought, so here's another 28 million quid. Yes, why not indeed? And it's true, one of the things that gets me, ladies and gentlemen, is when you send something back or through, mail order companies and stuff, it comes up and says, we will refund your money within 7 to 10 days. They do, don't they? 7 to 10 days. It's like, hang on a second, it took you 7 to 10 seconds to take it out of my account. Why does it take 7 to 10 days to put it back? Strange, but true. And of course, we all know that if you want to cancel something, can you tell me just why you want to cancel? Yeah, it's too expensive, can't afford it anymore. Ah, let me see what I can do for you. And then they come back and say, well, I'll tell you what I can do, just on this one occasion. I can reduce it. We did this with our recovery company for your car. We phoned up, it had gone up something like £100 from last year. And I phoned them up and I says, no, I can't afford that, I'm sorry, I'm leaving. What can we do to keep you to stay? And I went, give us it for note. And they went, well, we can't do that. But hang on a second, let me just have a quick look. I'll tell you what, we'll just match the price you paid last year. Oh, thank you very much. And when you think about it, you pay, I don't know, let's just say you pay £100 for the RSA or the AA or Green Flag. Yeah? And then the following year, it's 150 quid. What are you getting extra? Why has it gone up? What are you paying extra for? Nothing. And then they turn around when you threaten to leave. Oh, well, I'll tell you what we do for the 100 quid that we did last year for you. Well, why did you put the price up in the first place? It could have avoided me making this phone call, for goodness sake. You see what they do? They actually want you. There's no loyalty these days. There's no reward for loyalty. So if you stay with the same company, whether it be a bank, whether it be an insurance company, whether it be a vehicle recovery company, whatever, there's no loyalty these days. So it's just as easy every year just to switch. And have them say, oh, sorry, we don't want you to go, stay with us. All right, tell us why I should stay with you. Well, we'll give you half price. Yeah, that's good enough for me. I'll stay with you. You've just got to keep knocking.

Do you know when you listen to the lyrics of certain songs, that one including Knock Three Times by Dawn, it's a little bit questionable, isn't it, in this day and age? I mean, you've got this idea of this man who's got his ear to the floor listening to the girl below and the floor below him dancing and swinging her hips and doing whatever else she does in the house, and he's like in love with her, infatuated. It's a bit like stalking, isn't it? I mean, in this day and age, it's kind of like stalking. I know, obviously, that song goes back to whatever era, I think it was the 80s, wasn't it? But it's a bit worrying, isn't it, when you think of the lyrics. And then you look at other songs, you know, Sweet 16. Oh, you're only 16. Da-da-da-da. You think, hang on a second. What, you've been sitting stalking her and waiting for us to be 16? Strange. Next time you listen to some songs, have a listen to the lyrics, especially the songs from the 60s and 70s. Some very, very strange lyrics in there. Questionable ones as well, but the one song that hasn't got any strange lyrics is this one by Cyndi Lauper. It's just got a very strange title.

Have you ever seen the adverts on the telly for Premier Inns? You know, that's Lenny Henry in the crisp white beds, and he does the voiceover in the white linen and stuff like that, yeah? Well, yeah, the UK's largest hotel chain, Premier, promises, well, a restful night. And it has 85,000 rooms across the country in over 800 locations. It's owned by Whitbread. Yes, Whitbread, the brand known for its budget-friendly accommodation, plus white crisp beds and those, as I say, iconic Lenny Henry adverts. Well, hard to forget, aren't they? There's more choice now with Zip by Premier and Hub by Premier, which provides smaller rooms at lower prices. And while they may be more compact, they certainly don't compromise on comfort, says one. One Hub has even earned the reputation of Britain's UK's poshest Premier Inn. Is there such a thing as a posh Premier Inn? Where is it, I hear you say? Well, it opened in February, and it's located in the former Victorian Old Bailey in the heart of London. Yes, the Old Bailey, well, part of it, not the bit where they go, you know, take the murderers next door, I'm guessing. Now, finding a hotel in London can be a bit of a minefield with thousands to choose from, so when the Hub at Premier Inn London Farringdon, the Old Bailey, popped up, one person was intrigued. Not only was it nestled in a lively, convenient area of central London with plenty of amenities nearby, but it also provided much more than a hotel, he says. That's because this particular hub or hotel is housed inside the former Snow Hill Police Station, a Grade 2 listed building from the 1870s, he says, and rooms start, get this, £75 a night. And you can't fault that price, can you? Especially for central London. And you're right next to the Old Bailey, and it's an old police station. How quaint. I might want to stay there next time I'm in London, actually. He says, I generally felt as though I'd travel back in time with this heritage centre. He says, it was only when I reached the reception that I remembered it was a hotel with its modern design gleaming throughout. And he says it was really great. There's a bar serving drinks and a dining area where breakfast served. I was able to get my hands on one of the pizzas, he says, when I was there. It's lush. He says it definitely is probably the poshest Premier Inn that he's ever been to. Have a look at it. The Old Bailey, Farringdon, London. Premier Inn. I'm going to Google it for you now and see what I can find for you.

Right, I've just read that thing out. I said I'd go and do a bit of research for you. I have indeed found the Hub by Premier Inn, London Farringdon, brackets Old Bailey Hotel. And near top attractions like Farringdon, the Charterhouse, St Paul's Cathedral. Yeah. And now I put in for a stay in a standard room for one night next Monday. Because I thought, well, I'll just do it for next Monday. Monday, weekends are going to be busy on this, so Monday. Standard room. I don't know where you got your 70 quid from. Because I'm getting 170 quid. Yeah. A large room with a bed, level access, ensuite shower, folding seat, wide entry doors, touchscreen, 40-inch television and free Wi-Fi. On the Hub Flex, you can pay now or on arrival, which is fully refundable up to 1 p.m. on the day of arrival. One night, one room, one person, 173 quid. I don't know where you got your sums from, mate, but hey, what day did you stay? In the middle of COVID? Maybe? I don't know. I love this track. It's the Commonards taking us up to the top of the hour.

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1: I like it because the music is just great. 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
0: From the depths of downtown County Durham, it's The Daily Drop with George Herron.

Now, the summer holidays is just around the corner, and many people will be jetting off through their local airports. Well, up until recently, anybody over the age of 10 was allowed to go through the A gates. Well, as of Wednesday, the 8th of July, which was just the other day, yesterday in fact, children aged 8 or over will now be able to use the A gates at 13 of the UK's airports, which is going to offer a smoother journey home for families. Previously, the A gates were only available for travellers aged 10 and over, so those with younger children would need to join the family queue. Which can take a bit longer. Well, no, it doesn't, because they get preferential treatment anyway. It's us old people and it's the regular people who have to stand in a blooming queue. Anyway, reducing the age of the age limit is estimated to around allow about 1.5 million additional children to pass through the electronic gates and other re-entry points far more quickly. While children can now be aged 8 or over to use the e-gates, they must be at least 120 centimetres, which is 3 foot 11 tall, so that they can be easily detected by the biometric scanners. The airports: Birmingham, Bristol, Cardiff, East Midlands, Edinburgh, Glasgow, London City, London Gatwick, London Heathrow, London Luton, London Stansted, Manchester and Newcastle. Yeah, so I'll tell you that list again. If you live in any of these areas and use these airports: Birmingham, Bristol, Cardiff, East Midlands, well, that's Cardiff and East Midlands, Edinburgh, Glasgow, London City, Gatwick, Heathrow, Luton and Stansted, Manchester and Newcastle are all going to allow kids over the age of 8 to use the re-entry A gates. That's cool. Cool for cats, isn't it? And with that, here's the track.

Whew, breathtaking or what? Hey, I'm sitting here with a massive, massive smile on my face. Many of you will know I'm an actor and also a filmmaker, and many will you know that I made a film called Wenlock Road. The film is a two-hour feature film. It was released in May to the film festivals, and I've just had an email. We've only got in one. Yes, well, when I say won, we have been selected, or we have won Audience Choice Award. The audience have decided that Wenlock Road is their favourite out of all the submissions. To say I'm over the moon would be an understatement. I'm over the moon. We have won Audience Choice Filmmakers for the first time filmmakers film festival. It's an award that goes to people who have never made a feature film before, and the audience get to choose, and, well, they like my film. They choose. Me. Us. Wenlock Road. Hallelujah. I'm thrilled. I just kind of get over it. I really am just, wow. I think I'll go on a cruise. Why not? And with that is the Glitter Band.

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2: Ladies and gentlemen, this is Mumble number 5.

Do you remember the Gumbeard Dance Band? That's what they were called. The Gumbeard Dance Band, son of Jamaica. News for us here in the Northeast and young filmmakers and new filmmakers to be awarded the Audience Choice Award for Wenlock Road, my feature film. I never thought in a million years we would get an award. I submitted it to the film festivals really to highlight the fact that you can make a movie. You can make a film for a very small budget as long as you've got a great dedicated team. And I had that. I had a great team who are still good friends, still part of Stage Right Newcastle. The team will be choked tonight when I tell them. They will be absolutely over the moon tonight when I tell them that they have been given an award, the Audience Choice Award for Wenlock Road. And it's also been elevated and promoted and given free entry to the London Liftoff Film Festival, which is it's gone into. And get this, it's also been accepted in the London Independent Film Festival as well. So we've now got Wenlock Road into two new festivals, free of charge, courtesy of the film festival people, simply because we won the award, the Audience Choice Award. So that in itself is fantastic, absolutely fantastic, and well deserved to everybody who's involved in Wenlock Road. And thank you for everyone who give us support, Tanfield, Wensleydale and Weardale Railway especially.

I call that the woohoo song. Woohoo! Anyway, that's me done. We're out of here. Thank you so much for tuning into the Daily Drop today, Thursday. Go out and enjoy the sunshine later on today. Don't get too sunburned, and make sure you dehydrate or rehydrate or whatever the word is. I'll see you back here tomorrow for the end of the week show. You take care. Have fun. It's not the end of the line, but the Wilburys say it is.

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4: Hi there, and welcome along to another edition of That 70s Sound with me, Dave Edwards. All the usual things, of course. We've got our TV Times, that's a TV theme from the 1970s. We've got Music Chain Quiz, you'll need a piece of paper and pen for that. We've got some movie magic for you, which this particular hour features John Wayne. And we finish, of course, with our 12-inch disco remix. Theme-wise, well, it's the Seven Ages of Man, as listed by Shakespeare, of all people. 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

Many happy returns of the day this week to Matt Malley, born in 1963, bassist with that American rock band Counting Crows, who had the 1994 UK hit single Mr. Jones. They received a 2004 Academy Award nomination for their song Accidentally in Love, which was included in the film Shrek 2. Also celebrating a birthday today, English musician John Waite, 1952, who was the singer in Bad English and the Babies, who had two hits on the US chart, Isn't It Time and Every Time I Think of You. He had a solo hit here in the UK in 1984 with this single, Missing You.

John Waite and Missing You. Last but certainly not least, born 1943 this week, Alan Wilson. Guitar, harmonica and vocals with Canned Heat, who were one of the groups that appeared at the 1969 Woodstock Festival. Two of their songs, Going Up the Country and On the Road Again, became international hits. Wilson died on the 3rd of September 1970. But here's Going Up the Country.

0: Can Heat closing the Book of Days again for another week with Going Up the Country.
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0: Hi, folks. This is Ken Michaels. Join me for The Beatles' Every Little Thing, a show that covers every song released from the Fab Four as a group and in their solo careers. 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Catch two back-to-back hours of The Beatles' Every Little Thing with me, Ken Michaels, every Thursday from 4 to 6 p.m. UK time, only here on the station for great moments and great music, Mersey Radio.
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0: Jack Johnson was the first of those two, and a song called Good People. He was followed by the Manic Street Preachers, and a song called There by the Grace of God. Well, we've all said that at some point or another, haven't we? Now we're off to Three Before the Beatles, and all three of those songs come from the American record label Sue Records, S-U-E, which took on a kind of legendary status of its own. We'll start with Don Covey.
1: It's time for Three Before the Beatles, whoever they were.

He must have been shifting if the police had caught him. We started off with Don Covey and a song called Betty Jean. Then Ike and Tina Turner, an early recording of theirs called It's Gonna Work Out Fine. And we finished off with The Duels. And something tells me that wasn't an EV. A song called Stick Shift, all three of those songs on the American Sue record label. So that's three before the Beatles. Here are the Beatles.

0: Sounds like a bit of Maharishi influence on those lyrics. That was the Beatles and Across the Universe. We will be having a Darwin Award in about 10 or 15 minutes' time, so if you want to take a tranquilizer or whatever you need to stay calm, then now's the time to do it.
1: Hi, folks. This is Ken Michaels. Join me for the Beatles' Every Little Thing, a show that covers every song released from the Fab Four as a group and in their solo careers. 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

Amy MacDonald from her latest album, Is This What You've Been Waiting For? That was a song called Forward. And she was followed by Bruce Springsteen and a song called We Take Care of Our Own. I think that was somewhat tongue-in-cheek, that one. One more song to go before we reach the Darwin Award. And it's a song from Paul McCartney's recent number one album, The Boys of Dungeon Lane. This is called Home to Us.

0: Paul McCartney and Home to Us from the boys of Dungeon Lane. So here we go then. Someone else is waving goodbye.
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0: This is another one in the long line of list of stories about, criminals who are a bit less than intelligent. The felonious antics of two fast food managers ended tragically when their robbery cover-up scheme went up in smoke. Lisa, a 22-year-old night manager of Burger King, conspired with a 34-year-old day manager to heist over $4,000 from the restaurant. They staged an elaborate fake robbery stroke arson in which Lisa acted the part of the victim, bound with duct tape and trapped in the walk-in cooler, while her co-conspirator started a small fire and walked off with a duffel bag of cash. A key part of their plan was a quick rescue of Lisa by the local fire department. Yes, unfortunately, the wastebasket fire went unnoticed until the morning shift arrived to find a slow-burning smoulder that had never erupted into the desired blaze. The air from the open door caused the smoulder to burst into flames and firefighters were summoned. They found Lisa in the freezer, chilled and semi-conscious, and rushed her to a hospital where she died from hypothermia. When police nabbed her bungling 34-year-old accomplice with the cash stashed in a Burger King bag, she tearfully confessed the details of the crime, implicating Lisa in her own death. Her account was verified by the fact that Lisa's body showed no sign of false restraint. The duct tape was loose and she could have easily freed herself from her bindings and escaped from the unlocked refrigerator. She must have been overwhelmed pretty quickly, mustn't she? Thanks very much for keeping me company. Hope you can join me same time next week for another look at music across the decades, another book of days, and another Darwin Award. And I'll leave you with a song from our deceased frozen thief in a Burger King, up in, I guess over in America. It was somewhere that had dollars as their currency anyway. This is Madonna and a song called Frozen.

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1: Join me for The Beatles' Every Little Thing, a show that covers every song released from the Fab Four as a group and in their solo careers. 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
2: Hey, everybody, it's Daniel James. Welcome to the show.

With a piece of utter pop class. Blondie, of course, 1979. Where were you in 1979? Oh, goodness me, what a classic from Blondie's third studio album, Parallel Lines. Of course, the track was written by Debbie Harry, Chris Stein, and produced, of course, by Mike Chapman. We've talked about Mike Chapman a lot on the show. He's worked with so many people like, well, Suzy Quatro. So many artists he wrote and produced for. Heart of Glass ranked, well, it was number one in so many countries. Number one on the US Billboard chart. Number one on the UK singles chart with sales of over 1.32 million copies just in that year alone. And it was the ninth best-selling single of the 1970s, and it came right at the end in the final year. Yes, Debbie Harry was a huge fan of Giorgio Moroder. Yeah, she said in an interview in 1978, she said she had an affinity with the music of Giorgio Moroder, stating, "It's commercial, but it's good, and it says something, and that's the kind of stuff I want to do." And a notable example of this was, well, it was Donna Summer. It was "I Feel Love," and Debbie heard that at the Blitz Benefit on May the 7th, 1978. And believe it or not, the song actually started off as a kind of funky ballad. Yeah, and it was originally called "Once I Had a Love." The earlier version was recorded as a demo in 1975. It had a slower, funkier sound with a very basic, almost pre-disco beat. And for this reason, initially, it was labelled as the disco song. Almost dismissing it, you know. We're a rock band, there's the disco song. The original version was inspired by the Hughes Corporation hit Rock the Boat in 1974, re-recorded for a second demo in 1978, and the song became more and more pop-orientated. And Debbie said Heart of Glass was one of the first songs that Blondie originally wrote, but it was years before we recorded it properly. She said, "We tried it as a ballad, we tried it reggae, but it never quite worked. And the lyrics actually weren't about anyone." She said they were just a plaintive moan about lost love. We've all been there. And then we met up with Mike Chapman, the producer, and we started to work on the Parallel Lines album. And she recalls Mike Chapman saying, well, he asked us, he said, "Play us all the songs you've got that you want to put on the album." And we played them. And at the very end, he said, "Have you got anything else?" And we sheepishly said, "Well, there's this old one we've had since like 1974. And he loved it. And he thought it was fascinating, and he started to pull us into focus with the track. Isn't it strange? They had the song hanging around for years, sort of pushed it aside, and it became one of their biggest ever number one songs. So listen, welcome to the show. How are you? How's your week been? You had a good week, a bad week? Has it been kind of like pushing an elephant up a hill with nothing on your feet and mud under your feet and potholes? Or has your week been absolutely plain sailing? Has it just sailed by just like any other easygoing week? Or has it been a special week? Anything good happened this week? Come on, you can tell me. Anyway, here we are. Welcome to Bangers and Chat. We've got just under 2 hours of 70s, 80s, 90s, and some regular hits from around about now, and the stories behind those hits. It's great sharing this 2 hours with you every week. So listen, we've got Debbie Harry, the lady that took it maybe one step further. 13 years later, Madonna went deeper and deeper.

I just love the bass line in this track. So deep. I think Nile Rodgers would be proud of this. And so would Mark King of Level 42. He knows how to slap a bass line. He says he plays it like a piece of percussion.

Ooh, Elton John, Cold Heart with Dua Lipa, the former collaborative studio album, The Lockdown Sessions. Yes, it was actually released in 2021 as the lead single from their digital album, and it was streamed by EMI and Mercury, and it was created during the COVID-19 pandemic. Yes, the song is a medley of four songs written by Elton and Bernie Taupin. Of course, you may have recognised melody from A Rocket Man, from Kiss the Bride, from Sacrifice, and also Where's the Shoe Rye? Of course, we all know that one, don't we? Where's Me Slippers? Where's Me Shoe Rye? Where's Me Tie? Also a little bit of Kiss the Bride as well. Yes, the song was written by Bernie Taupin, Andrew Meacham, Dean Meredith, Nicholas Littlemore and Peter Mays, along with Sam Littlemore. Brotherly love. Due to the outbreak of COVID-19, oh dear me, that was the worst. I think one of the worst things our country's or the world has ever been through. John was compelled to temporarily halt his Farewell Yellow Brick Road tour in March 2020. Well, Elton, we all had to stop our lives then due to, well, yes, I think they're investigating Mr. Fucci, or is it Fauci, in the States at the moment for the origins, the true origins. And did they actually come from a lab? Of course, if I'd said this 4 or 5 years ago, people would go, misinformation and all that kind of stuff. Well, nowadays we realise that a lot of the misinformation was actually truth. It's funny, isn't it? You give things a little while, they settle down, and the truth starts to leak out like water from a sieve. However, the lockdown was great for Elton because he got together with several artists and produced the album, and that record with Dua Lipa was number one in both the US, the UK, and 14 other countries. It was Dua's third number one, and it was Elton's 8th number one in the UK. Can you name the other 7 number ones? I'm trying to think off the top of my head. Well, of course, Don't Go Breaking My Heart with Kiki D. Maybe Sacrifice. Obviously, the tribute to Princess Diana. There's 3 and 4 with the Dua Lipa. So there's 4 other Elton John tracks that hit number one. Can you name them? Well, here we are with Bangers and Chat this week. So, Elton John, yes, Madonna and Blondie. What a star-studded start to the show. We're going to slip back to a summer that, well, was actually hotter than this current summer. You know, in the UK in the last few weeks, you know, we get little weather updates on my show. Of course, the cat, the studio cat, well, she's been watching the football. She's been keeping up with all the games. She's a very patriotic pussy, the studio cat. Oh, my goodness me. You should see her waving the rattle in the air. She's all kitted out. But of course, because we've had the hot weather, she kind of joins me now. And instead of sitting around my neck, she's a bit of a girl, she's actually sitting just to the left of me. And I have a tray with just ice cubes on. And she just adorns herself to the tray and occasionally looks up, waiting for an iced saucer of milk. Oh, she doesn't settle for just the ordinary warm milk. It's got to be a certain temperature from the fridge. She puts Madonna, Debbie Harry, Elton John and all the other divas like Cher in the shade. Seriously, the milk has to be a certain temperature. She won't even touch it. It just sits there and curdles. So at the moment, she's been watching the football. She's lying at my feet, purring. She is purring like a queen of clubs. So, and I'm sitting as usual, as I say to you, I've got 2 huge buckets. You know, footballers and movie stars and whatever, they do that thing where they immerse themselves in ice water up to the neck. Well, I'm actually sitting in 2 huge kind of dustbins with the iced water up to my thighs, basically because it's absolutely boiling in the studio. And whatever the cat can do, well, I can do better. She can be immersed in ice and cool water, so can I. The only difference is I'm not drinking milk. Right, we've got to move on. We've got loads of amazing tracks to play you in the show. I just, you know, as usual, it's an eclectic mix of tracks, and this one takes us
over to the Caribbean.

Oh, we love a bit of brass. Who first recorded this track? And from what movie soundtrack? Any ideas? I don't ask what you were doing in 1961. You'll stone me.

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And this one, this takes us to the scorching heat of 1976.

was over 100 degrees at times in the UK, you could fry an egg on the bonnet of a car. And did you do that? They go on about the heat this summer. It was hotter in 70

So, little question for you. You know I love my questions. What has this track got in common with the first track that kicked off this week's show? Blondie, Heart of Glass, Chris Norman, Susie Quattro, and Stumbling In. What is the connection?

What a fabulous mix, fabulous production. It was a hit on the US Billboard chart, peaking at number 4, Susie's only top 40 hit in the States, and of course Chris Norman's only solo hit there. However, his band Smokey, he was the lead singer, had charted 3 times on the Billboard Hot 100, obviously a hit in the UK and in Canada and across Europe too. And do you want to know how the track came about? Well, I said to you, what's the connection between this track and the first track? Well, of course, Mike Chapman produced Blondie's Heart of Glass and the Parallel Lines album. And the writing production team of Mike Chapman and Nicky Chinn, I told you, they're so big in the 70s and 80s. They wrote for so many acts like Smokey, like Susie Quattro. And in 1978, Chapman, Chinn and Quattro. That sounds like a lawyer's, doesn't it? Hey, who are you getting to sort your case out, man? Hey, I'm going to Chapman, Chinn and Quattro. They're going to nail it for me, man. Well, Chapman, Chinn and Quattro and the members of Smokey were all at a party in Dusseldorf. Because, of course, Susie and Smokey were huge. In fact, they were smoking in Dusseldorf. Oh, the cat's... She's just looked up and rolled her eyes. Anyway, Chapman recounted that Susie was playing bass and Chris was there with his arm around her and they were just singing into the mic. And I thought, what a fantastic duet they would make because, well, they looked so great together. And obviously, they sounded great too. The next day, I was in the studio with Susie and during a break, I came up with the line, "A love is alive." And I looked at Susie and said, "What about this with you and Chris? Wouldn't it be great?" And she said, "Sounds fantastic." Well, they got together, they recorded the track. Now, if you want to know what really went on behind the scenes of that song and why it didn't get promoted as much as maybe it could have been, then go to my website, www.thedanieljames.com. That'll give you a little link to my YouTube channel. But all the videos on there of the interviews I've done with countless songwriters, artists, there's some great stuff. And I had a fabulous interview with Susie Quattro a couple of years ago. And she tells the whole story about how she started in Michigan, how she came to London with Mickey Most, the struggle to get the hit, then the hits, and they didn't stop. And then Happy Days and her role, and she was offered a huge contract to stay. And she said, well, you'll have to find out what she said and why, but also the background to the promotion for that track, Stumbling In. So get yourself over to my website. And also, if you could like and subscribe on the YouTube channel, it's totally free. That would be fantastic. It's a great interview. So if you've got a bit of time, put your feet up, pour yourself a glass of milk, just like the studio pussy. Yes, so a huge hit for those two, Chris Norman, Susie Quattro, and of course, Chinn and Chapman, more hits. I mean, they must have been so rich at that time. They worked with Hot Chocolate. They worked with so many different people. So that was Smokey, and that was preceded a huge hit from 1976 that was remixed and a hit again in 1986. Of course, it was the real thing, a Liverpool band, and it was written by Ken Gold and Michael Denn and produced by Ken Gold. And it was their solo number one on the UK chart for 3 weeks in that wonderful, long, hot summer. Like I mentioned earlier, all the crazy people, you know, are Mr. Miliband, who, going on about climate change and all this kind of caper, you know, closing down all our oil wells and wanting to turn off air conditioning. Can you imagine? What would they do in care homes without air conditioning? Anyway, in that summer of 76, they were hotter than the summer we're having this year. People were lining beaches, 2 months of solid heat, and not one mention of climate change. I mean, can you believe that? Yes, I can. Anyway, they banned, appeared, the real thing, on the UK TV show Opportunity Knocks. Now, who remembers in the UK
the TV series Opportunity Knocks. Goodness me, it ran all the way through the 70s. And, it produced quite a few stars, comedians, singers, you know, Lena Zavaroni, Neil Reed, who remembers that? And, of course, another one with The Real Thing. Well, they won the show. And it secured them a recording contract with Pi Records and a manager called Tony Hall. And suddenly the demo, well, they had a demo of the song. And Chris Amu, the lead singer of The Real Thing, they recorded the song at the Roundhouse Studios in Chalk Farm. And the sad thing is, great band, still touring now, one member down, God bless him. But they're great live. They're still touring. And the sad thing is, number one in the UK, but in the States, before they had a chance to get over there and do promo, two other versions of the songs were released at the same time. So consequently, a band called Broadway, another band called Revelation, whose both releases were released in the same week as The Real Thing. So at one point, three versions appeared on the US Billboard Hot 100. Can you imagine how frustrating that must have been for the boys from The Real Thing? You know, number one in the UK for 3 weeks. You must have thought, this is such a great soul disco song. You know, the Americans will lap this up. Well, unfortunately, it was kind of stolen from under their noses. But the boys continued. They had lots of hits afterwards, like Can You Feel the Force? And they're still touring now, which is great. You see, in this industry, just don't lie down. Don't be beaten. And if you do have to lie down and catch your breath and rebuild, come back even stronger. It's tenacity and a little bit of luck, and maybe sometimes who you know or who you don't know, that keeps you going in this industry. And of course, that was preceded, as I say, by UB40. Oh, goodness me, what a great track. Now, I said to you, who originally recorded that song, I Can't Help Falling in Love with You? Well, of course, it was Elvis, wasn't it? I played Elvis on the show last week. I actually don't play Elvis very much. Well, actually, the song was written by Hugo Peretti and Luigi Creator and George Davis Wise. And I tell you, I've mentioned those on the show many, many times. The melody is actually based on a French love song composed in 1784 by Jean-Paul Egidi Martini. Four names, Jean-Paul Egidi Martini. Shaken and not stirred. So that melody was used for the basis of that song. And Elvis released it in 1961. Yeah, recorded in March, released in November. And, Elvis sang it as part of the album, the soundtrack album, for the movie Blue Hawaii in the same year. But in that same decade, Perry Como recorded it, Doris Day, Paddy Page, Andy Williams, Al Martino. He was shaken and stirred. And believe it or not, Bob Dylan, Marty Robbins, The Stylistics, Shirley Bassey, and even the Hump himself, Engelbert Humperdinck, recorded that track. So there you go. And of course, UB40, their version, climbed to number one on the UK singles chart in 1993. Goodness me, you see, a good song has got longevity. And UB40, I think there's a couple of versions of UB40 touring. I think Ali Campbell has a version, and there's another version too. So there you go. We are already nearly 40 minutes in to the first hour. The cat, believe it or not, has just stood up and she's shaken herself. Of course, her undercarriage, if that's what you want to call it, is drenched from the ice cold water. So the pleasure for me is that she's sitting at my left foot, overlooking my left calf, and she's just stood up, shaken herself, whacked my calf with the soggy wet tail. And I didn't flinch once while I was telling you all about UB40, while my leg was being pummeled like punishment by the cat's tail. And now my calf is drenched and she's just looking at me saying, so what? Honestly, these cats, they certainly
Get the Cream. Now, this next track, oh, goodness me. Do you know what? We've just had that very early Elvis track from 1961. Well, the next track, again, I wouldn't even dare say to you, where were you in 1945? But you could have been just a twinkle in your great-granddad's eye. Your granddad's eye. Your granddad could have been in a uniform and fought in the Second World War. But I tell you what, this song was first composed in 1945. The first hit, well, was 1962. And then, again, Elvis recorded it in 1966. But the version I'm going to play you, it's a cracker from a lady who's just toured the US. Google Alison Moyet. Go on to YouTube. She has knocked it out of the park on her US tour. She's on tour with several other bands, and they are all 80s stars. Human League? Goodness me, you go on to YouTube, of course, after the show. This is a beautiful ballad. Alison Moyet. Love Letters. I've got to whisper that because the cat gets she gets a bit sniffy. I mean, in a jealous way, not in another way. Phew.

number four hit on the UK chart in 1987. But which two British comedians starred in the video? Another piece of absolute class, just for you and the pussy.

And you know it. There are some singers that just knock it out of the park. Billy Paul, Me and Mrs. Jones. What a track. Originally released in 1972. Of course, Philadelphia Sound, written by Kenny Gamble, Leon Huff and Kerry Gilbert, produced by Gamble and Huff, the legendary team. Me and Mrs. Jones was a number one single on the Billboard Hot 100, and the single included on the album 360 Degrees of Billy Paul. And well, it was his only number one on the chart, but who cares? It was a huge, huge record, and it was number one for 4 weeks. Now, a little question for you, if you know much about the Billboard chart in 1972. Of course you do. You're sitting there every day. You can ream off who was number one, who was doing a number two. Well, I'll tell you, Billy Paul knocked Helen Reddy, I Am Woman, off the top. But which female artist that may have been written a song about Mick Jagger and Warren Beatty then knocked Billy Paul off the charts? Do you know what song? Of course, it was Carly Simon's You're So Vain. So Helen Reddy, Billy Paul, and then Carly Simon. What a chart. What a year for great music. And Billy won Best R&B Vocal at the 15th Annual Grammy Awards and in that year. And in 2018, the song was inducted into the Grammy Hall of Fame. Now, did you notice at the start, while you were counting up all the hits of 1972, did you notice that the first seven notes on the saxophone are the first seven notes of Doris Day's song, Secret Love? Once I had a secret saxophone player knocking out the seven notes. Yes. So next time you hear it, or if you are at a pub quiz, then you can say, what were the first seven notes of Billy Paul's Me and Mrs. Jones? Where did they originate? And for a bonus point, who was the lady singer? You see, not only do you listen to the show and you get the facts, but you get questions to take away to baffle your mates in the next pub quiz. I mean, what more could you ask for? A saucer of milk, perhaps? I'd have to wrestle a cat for that one. I tell you what, while all those songs were playing, old Mandy, Mandy's been on the phone. She said, I just absolutely love Alison Moyet's version. She said, was it Dawn French and Jennifer Saunders, two British, comedians / actresses? Yes, they both starred in the video for that song. And Alison allegedly said when she recorded Love Letters, she knew it would be a hit. But she said, with that and Weak in the Presence of Beauty, neither song she enjoys now. She said, but they were both my fault. She said, I found the songs. She said, and well, I was feeling smart, thinking that I knew what a hit was. But she said, after her version of Weak in the Presence of Beauty, This Old Devil Called Love and Love Letters, she said, unfortunately, I was under definite pressure to become some sort of jazz diva. Well, I think she rebelled against that because obviously she was from the electronic era, wasn't she? Think of Yazoo, who were known as Yaz in the US. Right, talking about The Only Way Is Up. This next track, we're sending huge, huge love to Bruce Foxton, ex of The Jam, because he's not well. And we really, really wish him strength and sending lots of positive love and vibes. This is his old bandmate from The Jam, Paul Weller, the Style Council, and the US remix of Shout to the Top.

That's the Style Council from 1984. We are heading into the second hour of Bangers and Chat. Got a little story to tell you from our naked cleaner, Mandy, in the second hour. But before that, I'm going to play you the new single from Ward, and it's called I Feel That Way Too. Yes, we wish Bruce Foxton very well. We're sending positive vibes your way. So listen, as you know, I recorded a track with Ward last year, wrote a track, and they've been in the Heritage Chart themselves of late, like I Feel Like a Werewolf. Well, they've got a new single out. I'm going to play it to you. It's in the Breakers of the Heritage Chart. You can vote for it right now. www.heritagechart.co.uk. And you can see them and me at a gig this Wednesday. I'll tell you more in the second hour.

Oh, what a great start to hour two of Bangers and Chat. Of course, Kim Wilde from 19... Come on, take a deep breath. Of course, it was January 1981. It was recorded the year before Kids in America released in the UK as the debut single for Kim Wilde. And a little story behind it, of course, there always is. Rack Records boss Mickey Most, and some of you may remember him as a judge on the UK TV series... New Faces, yes, does anyone remember? He was the tough judge, the

Osmond in the early 1970s. We better look those out. And Mickey most liked Kim's voice and looks and expressed an interest in working with her. Well, eager to grab the opportunity, Ricky went home and wrote Kids in America, or rather the music, the same day with his father, Marty. Of course, Marty Wilde, a huge, huge pop star and teen idol in the 50s and 60s. And not long ago, he had a number one hit on the Heritage chart, his first number one. That must... In fact, I know he was thrilled because I remember filming the Fifth Heritage Chart TV show that I was singing on. And of course, Marty Wilde was too. And I walked out. I was next on after Marty. And they had a few tech issues in the studio and the audience were there. And Marty got his guitar out, just did some acoustics, sang a song. And people just stood there and thought, that is talent. Of course, in those days, you know, you had to be able to sing and play to be a pop star most of the time anyway. Whereas nowadays, you can have a bit of auto-tune and anyone can be a pop star. Don't look at me like that. Yes, both Ricky and his dad, Marty, went into the studio with everything but the words to the chorus. They wrote the song using a Wasp synthesizer owned by Ricky. I hope he didn't get stung with a price. Boom. He said that the main synth line was influenced by Orchestral Maneuver in the Dark's messages. In fact, Kim allegedly stated that her brother kind of nicked the line. The eighth note synth bass line. There you go. And it also was inspired by Gary Numan. So they went into the studio with everything but the chorus lyrics, which Marty was responsible for writing. And he came up with them at the last minute. In fact, Marty had recently seen a TV show featuring an American teenager and took inspiration from their single-minded and hard attitudes, leading him to the song story of a tough girl looking out of the window and thinking, what the damn hell am I doing sitting here? And the whoa, whoa, whoa, whoa line, which is sung after the song's title's lyrics, was originally meant to be a guitar lick or a brass stab. But sounded much better sung by the male backing vocalists, according to Marty. And after hearing the track for the first time, Mickey Most declared it would be a smash. And it needed remixing, which he did together with Marty at Rack Studios. The song was actually shelved for a year before being released as Kim Wilde's first single in January 1981. Well, it hit the UK charts, was a mammoth hit for her, and of course it opened the door for her around the world, and it was a top 20 hit in the USA. And of course, with a title like that, of course it would be. Right, the next track, another absolute corker from the 80s. But who recorded this first? In the 60s.

originally a huge northern soul hit. Two songs from 1981, Soft Cell, Kim Wilde. We're going to leap 8 years to another blonde bombshell. But don't forget, who recorded this first before Soft Cell?

0: The fabulous Transition Vamp. The first single taken from their second album, Velveteen, in 1989. Yes, peaked at number 3 on the UK singles chart and the Australian chart. I tell you what, those kangaroos, they boxed each other like crazy to that track. They loved it. It was number 25 on the Australian end of year chart, and the song was later featured as the title track on the band's 2002 compilation album, Baby, I Don't Care. Yes, it was written by Nick Christian Slater, not the actor, and produced by Duncan Bridgman. And I've recently looked on YouTube, and I think they have reunited and maybe done a few gigs. And why not? That was preceded, of course, by Soft Cell and Tainted Love. Huge record on the Northern Soul circuit. And that was when, allegedly, DJ Frank Dewhurst claimed he was the first person to play the song to Mark Almond, the vocalist for Soft Cell. And soon after, Soft Cell replaced the Four Seasons song The Night in their set with Tainted Love, and Phonogram Records A&R manager Roger Ames opted for the band to record the single at the London-based Advision Studios with producer Mike Thorne. And there, Soft Cell's version was recorded in a day and a half, with Mark Almond's first vocal take being used on the record. It was a good one, much like Philip Oakey's first vocal on the track he did for the movie. Ooh, come on. He did it in Germany. Now, I told you this a couple of weeks ago. Which soundtrack did Philip Oakey have a hit solo single? Soundtrack from a movie. Giorgio Moroder produced it, and Phil sung the first take, and he said, can I do it again? I'm not too sure. And of course, Giorgio said, okay, but he knew he already had the take in the bag. And as I say, that took off for Soft Cell, and their career from then just went from strength to strength. And in fact, Mark Almond is now solo with a band around him, and he's on the road at the moment. He's doing rather well. I think he's been on tour in the States with maybe Howard Jones, with maybe the Human League, with maybe Alison Moyet. I've seen lots of clips, and I'm assuming they're on the same circuit. I mean, they loved them. They were part of the second British invasion with Culture Club, Spandau Ballet, Duran Duran. You know, they were all breaking down doors in the States. And as I say, I asked you the question, who first recorded Tainted Love? Well, it was a song composed by Ed Cobb, formerly of the American group The Four Preps. It was originally recorded by Gloria Jones in 1964. She went on to become Mrs. Mark Bolan. And in 1981, the song attained worldwide fame, as I say, as soon as Soft Cell got their hands on it, and it was from their album Non-Stop Cabaret. And another little fact for you, should you be going to any pub quiz, who played the guitar on the original version of Gloria Jones' version of Tainted Love in 1964? Well, last week, when I played Glenn Campbell, I told you that he was not just an amazing singer and performer, but he was one of the best session guitarists in and across the US, the most in demand. He played session guitar on over 500 tracks before he became a star. And one of those tracks was Gloria Jones's Tainted Love. You see, you get the facts here, not always in the right order. Anyway, it's great to be in the second hour with you today, wherever you are in the world. It's always fabulous to share this time with you, this eclectic mix of music and facts and stories about the studio pussy. And oh, I didn't tell you the story about Mandy the Cleaner, did I? I might tell you in a bit, if you're good. In the meantime, a little anarchic track by a Leeds-based left-wing band who had a huge hit round the world, number 2 for 3 weeks on the UK chart. Who fancies a little bit of tub thumping?
1: Truth is, I thought it mattered. I thought that music mattered. But does it bollocks? Not compared to how people matter.
0: He's a bit spicy, isn't he?

So, have you guessed who singer Randy Bachman was teasing when he wrote this song? Any ideas? This wasn't meant to be a single. It was a joke. It was a backing track. And then Randy went in the studio and stuttered his way through the track. But who was he teasing? And it went on to become a number one hit.

Released as a single in 1974 with an instrumental track Freewheeling as the B-side, it reached number one on the Billboard Hot, Very Hot 100 and the Canadian chart at the same time, as well as hitting number two on the UK singles chart. Now, well, Randy was in the studio. He developed the song while recording the band's third album, Not Fragile, in 1974. It began, as I say, as an instrumental piece inspired by the rhythm guitar on Dave Mason's Only You Know and I Know. Randy Bachman said it was basically just an instrumental. I was fooling around. I wrote the lyrics out of the blue and stuttered them through. And the band typically used the song as a kind of work track in the studio to get the amplifiers and the microphones set properly. It was just a warm-up track. But when winding up production for the album, Charlie Fack of Mercury Records said the eight tracks that they had lacked the magic of a hit single. And some band members asked Randy Bachman, what about that work track? And Bachman reluctantly mentioned that he had this ninth song, but he didn't intend to use it as a single. He said, we've got this one song, but it's a joke. He said, I'm laughing at the end. And I sang the first take. I mean, it was sharp. It was flat. I'm stuttering to do this thing for my brother. And basically, it was a backing track and he decided to write the lyrics. And then, because his brother had a stutter, he thought he'd tease his brother and stutter his way through the track. Well, he played it to Charlie Fack and Charlie absolutely loved it. He said, however, why don't you go back in and rearrange it a little bit and maybe sing the vocal again, but don't stutter. So Randy went back into the studio and tried to sing it normally. However, he said it sounded like Frank Sinatra. He said it just didn't fit the track. So Mr. Fack, Charlie Fack said, leave it as it is with the stutter. They did so. Became a huge international hit. In fact, it was number one on the Billboard chart. But what was it behind for a couple of weeks? What was it behind in the charts? Well, it was behind Sheena Easton and Kim Carnes. They both had singles at the time vying for number one. So there you go. I mean, those American Billboard charts in the 80s, wow, it was a battle to get to the top. But just to be number two, you must have earned absolutely shed loads of money. Absolutely amazing. So we really do have an eclectic mix of tracks. Ain't Seen Nothing Yet was preceded, of course, by Chumbawamba, a real Northern Leeds band, you know, far left wing. And they were nominated for Brit Award for Best Single of the Year. It actually sold 880,000 singles that year alone, reached number six on the Billboard Hot 100 and topped the charts in Australia, Canada, Ireland, Italy and New Zealand. And as I say, peaked at number two on the UK singles chart. So there you go. There's always a little story behind the hit. And this next track, you know, in the first hour, what do you mean you were asleep during the first, you were asleep during the first hour of Bangers and Chat? Honestly, you just can't get the listeners these days. Come on, wakey, wakey. Well, in the first hour, I played a beautiful track, Alison Moyet and Love Letters. And I said, wow, the voice, what a classic. Well, I'm going to play another absolute beauty now. Grover Washington Jr., featuring Bill Withers. It's, in fact, you know what? I'm going to do three in a row. Grover, Bill Withers, who should we have after that? Oh, the fabulous Kenny Thomas. Ooh, and a little bit of me with Paul Jones. Paul Jones playing harmonica. Mm-hmm. What famous band was Paul Jones in? Doo-wah, diddy. Oh, three in a row. Just for you. Come on, sit back, put your feet up. Unless you want a Mandy's Naked Cleaners. And just be careful what you do with that loofah. Oh, please. I'd be going to wash it. And the loofah.

Kenny Thomas reached number 4 on the UK charts in 1991. Which two members of a huge 80s band whose lead singer is now dead produced this track for Kenny?

The beautiful tones of Kenny Thomas, who is on the road this year. He's fabulous live. This next track is me with Paul Jones on harmonica, Paul from Manfred Mann. It's an early demo.

How much of an honour is it to have someone like Paul Jones come in with a harmonica, listen to your song that you've composed and listen to your vocal and just ad-lib the whole way through it? The man is enormously talented, should be a sir. Our honours system is a disgrace. Some of the people you see getting honours in this country, goodness me, that man needs a gong very, very soon. Thank you, sir. Paul Jones. Yes, that was me, one of my early tracks with the beautiful voices, the backing singers of Cary Grant and David Grant. Of course, David Grant, big pop star in the 80s, and he's playing the Union Chapel at the end of July, and he's got Phil Fearon as Galaxy as his support, and me and the PA are going, and we're going to have a boogie. Yes, hold that roof at the Union Chapel. We're going to enjoy ourselves. Right, that was, of course, preceded Kenny Thomas, number four. And previous to that, of course, just the two of us, Grover Washington Jr. and Bill Withers, which reached number two on the Billboard chart. And, of course, Grammy Award winning. Right, as you know, I love my show to be a bit of everything. And the next track is by an artist, such a wonderful, another fabulous, credible artist. And he actually wrote the song when he was falling in love. Yes, this next track is by James Taylor. Reached number 20 on the Billboard chart in 1977. Number 6 in Canada. And he said lines like, "Isn't it amazing a man like me can feel this way?" And he was reflecting on the surprise at his new found happiness in his relationship with Carly Simon. He said, "I'm just unabashedly happy." Now, there's a word, unabashedly happy. However, according to a biographer later on, the song was written for Taylor's and Simon's then 3-year-old daughter, Sally. Well, I don't know. I don't know whether I believe the journalist or I believe James Taylor himself, a prolific writer, artist, guitarist, composer and singing. Judge for yourself. This song to me sounds like a man bowled over in love. It's called Your Smiling Face.

Oh, you see what I mean? The man sounded so happy. That was him live performing, totally live. Wrote the song, composed the song, but it was produced by Peter Asher. Of course, Peter Asher is British and he has a film out about his life now. Yes, Peter Asher, oh my goodness me, what a history in the industry he has from the 60s. Of course, he moved to the States and became, well, he was a performer, then became a producer and a manager. By the way, if you can hear some exterior noise, you're not going to believe what happened. As I said, in the first hour, we were so hot. I've got my knees in buckets of water, dustbin size, and the cat was lying on a tray with ice. Well, she got up, if you may remember, during the first, towards the end of the first hour, whacked her tail, shook herself, whacked her tail round my calf, left my left leg soaking wet, and then decided to wander up, and she climbed onto the window ledge of the studio, and she's been perched on the window ledge. And during the records, I've been getting up and going, pss, pss, pss, pss, come on, come on, come on down, come on down, trying my very best to get her down, because the noise in the street is, people are so excited about the football, you know, the World Cup and everything. And the road that the studio is on has got pubs at either end. It's a bit of a bunny run, you know, to all the different bars in the neighbourhood. Of course, she's perched up there looking down at everybody, being very judgmental, rolling her eyes and whacking her tail. But of course, I can't close the window. So I've got all these revellers, you know, excited football supporters running up and down. And I can't get the cat down and I can't close the window. Have you ever had a stubborn cat up a tree? Have you got a story about a cat up a tree, or a cat being somewhere and you just couldn't get them down and you had to get the fire brigade or something, or climb up yourself? If you have a story, let me know. I'd love to tell it. But yes, and the thing is, you might laugh when I say this, but the studio doesn't really, the studio cat doesn't really have a name. Every DJ calls her something different. And of course, in here, she's just called Pussy. So I can't really climb up to the window and shout out the window, Pussy! I'll be arrested. Well, unless I said Mrs. Slocum's Pussy, and then everyone would understand. Of course they would. You get arrested for anything in this country now. Oh, goodness me. I'd be, what's that word they do when they just end everything? I was going to say censored, but that's not the right word. Cancelled. Yes, cancelled because of a pussy. That would be me. So she's sitting up there looking now. You know that kind of look the cats give you, as if to say, I dare you to get a hold of me. So I'm just leaving her up there. So we have 10 minutes to go and so many tracks to put in. I've still got to tell you about the gig I'm playing at this week with Ward. But before we do that, I'm going to take you to a track that is storming up the breakers of the Heritage Chart. It's the fabulous new single, Dave Forward on lead vocals. It's the Cathodes and Man in a Suitcase. www.heritagechart.co.uk if you want to get this in to the top 40 next week.

Billboard number one hit for Mariah Carey in 1991, and it samples the track The Hook from the track Blind Alley by The Emotions. Huge hit for her right around the world. Oh yeah, so I promised to tell you about the gig for this week. I keep going on about it and I've left it for nearly 2 hours. So this coming Wednesday, the 8th of July, it's at the Obelisk in Woolston, not far from Southampton. So if you live in the South or the South Coast, it will be great for you to come along. I'm doing the debut live performance of Hands Up, my brand new single, which is out in a couple of weeks, and of course written with Ward, my co-writers and producers. And of course Ward are in The Breakers right now. I played them earlier, so you can vote for Ward also and get them in to the Heritage Chop 40 this week. But come along if you're anywhere on the South Coast. It's going to be a great night. Doors open at 6:30, the Obelisk in Woolston. And the show starts at 7, and Ward are going to be playing lots of hits. It's Carnival Reloaded, because if you remember earlier in the year when they were in the charts with Werewolf and 911, well, Ward then flew off for an American tour, then they went to the Caribbean, and now they're back with Carnival Reloaded. And as I say, I'm guesting with my brand new single, Hands Up. So please come along. It will be fabulous. To see you. Nice. Right. We are coming to the end of this week's Bangers and Chat. It's been really fantastic sharing this time with you this week. And I haven't really had time to say, how are you? How's your week been? It's been good, bad, indifferent. How are you coping in the UK with the weather and the football and all the excitement, the rugby, the tennis? It's a real sporting summer. And of course, my single Hands Up, it's the video has been shot at seaside resorts while I've been on tour this year. So it's got a real uplifting feel and a real sporty feel as well, because obviously hands up when you're cheering, when you're scoring, when you're running, when you're playing tennis or throwing the ball in rugby or catching the ball in football. So keep your eye out for the new video. I'm going to leave you with Sheena Easton and Kenny Rogers and a beautiful, beautiful ballad. Thank you for joining me this week. Take care. Oh, Mariah's decided to do an encore. Come on, Mariah. Let's leave it to Kenny and Sheena.

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2: Back to the 80s.

And a very good idea. Welcome along, kick up the 80s. Jeff Dorsett in the deck chair for the next 60 minutes. So we opened up with The Tourists. That's Dave Stewart and Annie Lennox before they became Eurythmics. So good to be back home. And then Climie Fisher, great pair of songwriters, and Love Changes Everything. So what do we got? Well, we've got a story on the song comes from Haircut 100. A best of British, Billy Idol. And a couple of interviews, Ricky Ross out of Deacon Blue, and Lamal, of course, one-time member of Kajagoogoo. Try saying that one after a few sherbets down at the local. And a cover from another brother as Pulp does ABBA. Yes, Jarvis Cocker on it there. And want to get in touch, please do so. The email is chunkyjeff@gmail.com. That's spelled chunkygeoff@gmail.com. Or you can give me on WhatsApp, 077-844-89469. So all the great 80s tunes coming your way. This was originally written and done by a guy called Nicky Thomas. It was a reggae tune, but Paul Young got hold of it. It's called Love of the Common People, right here on Kick Up the 80s.

seen Paul Young a number of times, Paul Lighthouse one, and The Brook in Southampton. Good stuff there. Love of the Common People, huge hit for him. Right, now Frankie Goes to Hollywood, of course led by Holly Johnson. They had three number ones in a row. You know it? Relax, Two Tribes, and The Power of Love. But they were all from this album. It's called Welcome to the Pleasure Dome. Frankie Goes to Hollywood.

0: from the album, title track, Welcome to the Pleasure Dome. Yeah, we're going to get a good laugh out of that. Now, you know the rule on the show here. If you're going to be a one-hit wonder, make it a good one. And this was certainly it, by a band called Autograph.
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1: Now, the idea here is that you should be waving a flag over British music. We make some great music, and we should be shouting about it more often. So let's do that. You can get involved in the show here. Mark it Best of British. It could be a song, it could be an artist, could be a solo artist, could be a group. And all you've got to do is drop it on an email, chunkyjeff@gmail.com. 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Now, what I'm going to do is Best of British here. Billy Idol is coming up here, and I'm not going to play Rebel Yell because everybody does that. But this is a great song that doesn't get played on the radio enough. It's called Eyes Without a Face, and this is our Best of British.

0: That's our nomination there for Best of British, William Broad. To me, new Billy Idol and Eyes Without a Face. 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
0: So, time to turn over some grey matter. Three questions for you. Give the answers in about 20 minutes' time. On Kick Up the 80s. Question number one. What was the first line in the song Thriller? Question number one. What's the first line in the song Thriller? Question number two. Name the lead vocalist between 78 and 84 for Van Halen. So who was the lead vocalist with Van Halen from 78 to 84? And question number three is a lyric. I want to know the artist and the song. This is the line I'm giving you. A man walks down the street. He says, why am I soft in the middle? A man walks down the street, says he's soft in the middle. Right, time for an album here. And then there were three. And that's what happened when Peter Gabriel left and Steve Hackett, leaving the three members, Phil Collins, Mike Rutherford and Tony Banks, doing songs like

coming in 1980, still a good the one crazy train there from Ozzy Osbourne. Still to come on the show here, the story behind the song comes from Haircut 100. Ricky Ross is doing an interview, as is Lamal from Kajagoogoo. Catch all of that up, and if you want to get a record on the Kick Up the 80s, it's easy. All you've got to do, drop us a line to chunkyjeff@gmail.com.

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2: Now, this is where we give you a backstory to a particular hit. And this week on Kick Up the 80s, we're going to 1982 for Haircut 100 and Love Plus One. I mean, number three in the UK charts from an album called Pelican West. Love Plus One was the first of four UK top 10 singles for Haircut 100's debut album, Pelican West. Band led by a 20-year-old Nick Haywood, who's been a guest on the show, and he used to use love as a theme on most of their songs. They used prominent marimbas, yes, in the song, and a touch of the old harmonicas were on as well. The group producer was Bob Sargent, who was the main producer in The Beat. Yes, he was. So, story behind the song, Love Plus One, going with Haircut 100 here on Kick Up the 80s.

That's the story behind the song there, going with Haircut 100 and the wonderful Nick Haywood. Right, we're going to move along here to Cover from Another Brother. Now, this is where we've got a modern-day artist doing a cover of something that came out in the 80s. Right, this is actually Robbie Williams doing Minder. See what you think.

0: cover from another brother. Jeff Dawson, pick up the 80s.
1: Yeah, that's where we give you a cover. It was actually done by Dennis Waterman, wasn't it? But I said Robbie Williams doing the stuff there on Minder, and I Could Be So Good For You. Give you another one next week on Kick Up The 80s. Don't forget, it's your show, and if there's a particular record you want to hear, all you've got to do, drop us a line to chunkyjeff@gmail.com. Right, interview time. We've got a couple here. Ricky Ross, the lead voice of Deacon Blue, talking very much about one of the great venues up there in Scotland, and also Bill Wyman. Here he comes.
2: 31st of March 2017, you return to the Barrowlands. Now, that must have been crazy, because I can imagine coming from that area, going back. I mean, I've never been to the Barrowlands myself, but I understand it's such an iconic venue up there in Scotland. Tell me about Barrowlands as a venue.
3: It's a strange one, really, because it shouldn't, you know, it's an old ballroom. It's an old ballroom that from the 50s. In the 60s, it got closed down. There was a series of unexplained women who were murdered, and the kind of, when they often were met, the guy that they met, a guy called Bible John, about big Glasgow story, they met the Barrowlands. So the place had sort of bad reputation, and then sort of got closed down. And then in the 80s, because the big Apollo had closed down, there was a shortage of venues, and people started using the Barrowlands again. And because it had an old dance floor, sprung dance floor, you know, the audience literally bounced up and down.
2: Yes.
3: So it's become this, you know, it's just become a place that a lot of bands love to play. You used to have special nights there. We played there in 88. And, you know, in terms of facilities, in terms of dressing rooms, in terms of, you know, lots and lots of things. Production people hate it because you can't get lights in. Stage. Now, everything is, you know, if you tick every box, it really fails to meet all the things, the criteria for running a gig. And yet everyone will tell you it's a favourite place to see a band. I actually think one of the reasons is because it sounds good. And I think that people often overlook this, but, you know, venues are good venues because they sound good.
2: Yes.
3: And then it put into that, they're all standing, and it's a kind of, it's in the middle of the coldest night of the year, it can be like a sauna, then, you know, that sort of describes it. But it's on paper, it shouldn't work, but in practice, it's everyone's favourite place.
2: Yeah, and the acoustics, of course, are so important in a venue. I mean, I remember talking to Bill Wyman of the Rolling Stones about venues, and he slagged off one or two venues around the country that I thought were supposed to be really big, iconic venues, that the acoustics were poor, and then others, some of these mausoleums that wouldn't work, do in fact have great acoustics. And of course, it's funny these days, because a lot of bands and people have gone back playing at the churches. You know, it's really, really quite amazing how the venues have sprung up again.
3: Hi, this is Ricky Ross from Deacon Blue, and you're listening to Jeff Dorset.

0: wonderful Deacon Blue there, and Dignity. Right, let's give the answer to the quiz in front of our second interview. Question number one, what was the first line in Thriller? It's Close to Midnight is what we're looking for. Question number two, name the lead vocalist in Van Halen in 78 to 84. David Lee Roth was the answer. And question number three is a lyric. A man walks down the street and he says, "Why am I soft in the middle?" It's Paul Simon, "And You Can Call Me Al." If you got that, give yourselves a nice little pat on the back. Right, time now. Lamal, yes, he was lead voice on Too Shy for Kajagoogoo, but here he is talking about the success he had as a solo artist with Giorgio Moroder.
1: Let's move it forward to 84. How did you come to meet Giorgio Moroder? I mean, you'd done Only Love, and then we get on to Never Ending Story, but Giorgio Moroder and you worked together on this, solo project, a huge record for you. How come you met him? Because he must have been the hottest guy at the time. I mean, I'm thinking around that period, together in Electric Dreams with Human League and Phil Oakey, so many things he was getting into at that time. So how did you manage to meet up with him there, Lamal?
2: Okay, so for my first solo record, Only for Love, which does appear on the very first, now that's what I call music, by the way.
1: Oh, wow. Yeah.
2: EMI Records asked me to go to Tokyo to perform at this big event called the Tokyo Music Festival. And when I got there, Giorgio Moroder was there as a guest doing various things. And my manager got together with him and had a bit of a entrepreneurial chat.
1: Yeah.
2: Next thing, when I get back to the UK, Giorgio called my manager and invited me to try my voice on the song. So even though I'd had this number one record around the world, or three hits here with the band, I was only being tried. It was a bit of a, for me, it was a bit like, who does he think he is? You know, I've just had a massive hit around the world. Of course, I'm only 23 and I'm naive. But I agreed, and thankfully, I flew to Munich to record the vocals because that's where Giorgio worked.
1: Yeah, fantastic, though. But what a great song.
2: Oh, yeah. And it was a fight, you know. EMI weren't convinced about that. I know you'll know, Jeff, that the music business is littered with these stories of fights to get records released, and then they become massive hits. Like, the one I like the most is I Will Survive, Gloria Gaynor, actually started as a B-side.
1: Yes.
2: I love that. So, no, EMI weren't sure. My manager was very forceful, Billy Gaff, an Irish guy with a temper to match.
1: Yes.
2: And he got on the phone to the managing director and said, "Come on, this is a hit song, etc., etc." And yeah, and wow, not only was it a hit, it was number one in like 17 countries. It was absolutely brilliant.

0: the one that's going to take us out. Lamar, the never-ending story. Thanks very much for your company. Keep the requests coming in, especially nominating people for Best of British, whether it's a song or a solo artist or a group. Send it in to chunkyjeff@gmail.com. Stay safe, stay well, and whatever you do, look after one another.
1: Jeff Dorset, here come the 80s.
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3: Hello, hello, and welcome once again to The Beatles' Every Little Thing. I'm Ken Michaels, and this is our weekly excursion getting a fine sampling of music from The Beatles from their group and solo catalog. You'll hear some familiar favorites mixed with deeper cuts, and maybe something you never heard before. Our show this time will feature a tribute to Denny Lane, plus a cover of a 1965 Beatles song, and a Beatles in the Now set. Have any idea what that's all about? Stick around, it's coming soon. Let's kick off the show in high gear with a different take of this Beatles rocker on Every Little Thing.
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0: George Harrison, here on The Beatles' Every Little Thing with the song Teardrops. It was chosen as the second single following All Those Years Ago from George's 1981 album, Somewhere in England. We heard I'll Be Back from the Beatles' British album, For a Hard Day's Night. Also in the mix, a cover version of the Beatles song, I've Just Seen a Face, coming from a power pop band known for recording original songs that are very Beatles influenced, along with covering both obscure and well-known Beatles songs. I'm talking about The Weaklings. And in January of 2024, the group released their fourth studio album, Raspberry Park, in which they cover both I've Just Seen a Face and She's Leaving Home. John Lennon was in there with his cover of the Benny King classic Stand By Me from his album of rock and roll oldies simply called Rock and Roll. John's recording was released as a single where it made number 20 on the Billboard singles charts in America. And we started the show with the Beatles and take one in the studio of their rocker, I'm Down. The song originally was strictly the B-side for their single Yesterday, and that version was take 7 of the song. Notice on take 1, you hear just Paul singing here, without the backing vocals from John and George, the vocals and style of the song very much like Little Richard. And also at the end of that take, Paul says the words, plastic soul man, plastic soul, a phrase that, slightly altered, predicted what their later album that year would be called, Rubber Soul. And that take of I'm Down can be found on the Beatles Anthology, Volume 2. When we return, a couple songs to pay tribute to a Rock and Roll Hall of Famer and an extremely important figure in the solo career of Paul McCartney, Denny Lane. That's up next on The Beatles' Every Little Thing. Stay with us.
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0: Hey gang, Ken Michaels here with today's Beatles trivia. The Fab Four achieved chart success unlike any other group. In the U.S. alone, they scored 20 number one singles and 19 number one albums. Even after the group broke up, they continued to release compilations, live albums, music from their anthology series, and archival box sets for their albums, so many of which charted very well. With 19 number one albums under their belt, do you think you can name the last Beatles album to top the charts in America? Think for yourself, and I'll be back with the answer in just a few moments. You've got it tuned to The Beatles' Every Little Thing. Ken Michaels here, and now a special tribute to one of the most important figures in the solo career of Paul McCartney, that being Denny Lane. Denny first met the Beatles when he was part of a band called Denny and the Diplomats. The two bands shared a bill at the Old Hill Plaza in Birmingham. That was in July of 1963. Later, as a founding member of the Moody Blues, Denny played the annual Pop Prom with the Beatles and was also one of the many acts that appeared with the group at the annual NME poll winners for 1964 and 65. And the Moody Blues were part of a Beatles UK tour in December of 1965, with most of those dates doing two shows each day. After the Beatle breakup, Paul McCartney was looking to start a new band to record music and tour, and he asked Denny to join the group. And he became the only member of Wings, other than Paul and Linda McCartney, to be there for the group's full tenure. Paul, Linda, and Denny Lane were the nucleus of the band. And Denny contributed so much in terms of musicianship, playing acoustic guitar, electric guitar, bass guitar, piano, synthesizers, even the recorder. And he also contributed quite a lot in terms of vocals. He sang lead on several Wing songs and contributed harmonies with Paul and Linda that became very much a signature sound of the band. He also wrote or co-wrote several songs for Wings, collaborating with Paul with 5 songs on the group's London Town album, and co-writing a worldwide hit, an all-time best-selling single in the UK at that time, Mullet Kintyre. After the demise of Wings, Denny played on recording sessions for Paul's albums for Tug of War and Pipes of Peace. At the time of his passing, Paul referred to him as an outstanding vocalist and guitar player. Right now, as a tribute, let's play a couple of songs from Denny's time with Wings. Here on

A musical pair from Wings featuring Denny Lane here on The Beatles' Every Little Thing. That's Deliver Your Children, written by Paul and Denny from the Wings album London Town. And we also heard the live version of Time to Hide from the Wings Over America collection. As someone who got to see that tour, Time to Hide was a definite highlight of the show. The studio version of the song first appeared on the album Wings at the Speed of Sound. A little tribute to Denny here, who we lost in December of 2023. And it's not the last we'll hear from Denny on this show, as he'll be coming up in our Beatles In the Now set. And we're just moments away from that. Keep it right here on The Beatles' Every Little Thing. Well, folks, how did you do with today's Beatles trivia question? The Beatles had chart success worldwide beyond anyone's wildest dreams. And certainly in the U.S., where they scored 19 number one albums on Billboard's top 200 album charts. My question to you was, what Beatles album was the last one to make number one in America? For that one, you'd have to go back to a compilation released in November of 2000. An album that was an enormous success across the globe, and in the U.S. held the top spot for 8 weeks. It became the biggest-selling album of that decade. It was a genius of a move in which 27 songs were packed onto one CD, and all 27 of them had one thing in common. They were all number one songs in either the U.S. or U.K. It certainly introduced the Beatles' music to a whole new generation of fans, and what surefire way to do it other than to include all their number ones in one collection. And that compilation was called, appropriately, One. If One was your answer, kudos to you. You figured out the answer to today's Beatles trivia question. And don't forget to check out my website for Beatles trivia with great prizes awarded every week. It's all at KenMichaelsRadio.com. Until next time, I'm Ken Michaels. And a big thank you for tuning in. This is The Beatles' Every Little Thing, and I'm Ken Michaels. We always end our show with a special thematic set, and this one is our Beatles in the Now set. These are all songs that have the word now in the song titles. Put on your thinking caps and see how many you can name in advance. Now, there are a couple of songs that Paul McCartney has released in his solo career that were inspired by sayings told to him by his father, Jim McCartney. One of them was Put It There from his 1989 album, Flowers in the Dirt. Jim would often say to people when he was shaking hands with them, "Put it there if it weighs a ton." So Paul had an affection for that phrase. Paul also wrote and recorded this song on his 2018 album, Egypt Station, called Do It Now, which Jim would say as a way of expressing not to put things off or to procrastinate. It's our Beatles In the Now set. What do you say we do it now?

On the Beatles, Every Little Thing, wrapping up our Beatles in the Now set. That's songs with the word now in the song titles. That was the Beatles with Now and Then. If the year 2023 is ever going to be remembered for anything by Beatle fans, it was the year of Now and Then. The song was labeled the final Beatle song, meaning the final new song recorded by the group. In 1994, the year that John Lennon was inducted into the Rock and Roll Hall of Fame, Yoko Ono gave Paul McCartney two cassette tapes with four home demos of John Lennon songs that were either not finished or, in the case of one song, Grow Old With Me, released as a demo but never given the full studio treatment at the time. And she gave permission for the Beatles to record these songs for their anthology documentary. Paul, George, and Ringo worked on, recorded, and released the first two songs, Free as a Bird and Real Love, and in March of 1995 began work on a third song, Now and Then. They recorded a rough backing track with Paul and George on acoustic guitars, electric guitar by George, a rough drum track from Ringo, and Paul on a few synth things. After a few days of sessions, they stopped working on the song and scrapped it. One of the biggest reasons for this was the poor audio quality of the recording. A buzz was heard underneath John's vocals and piano playing. And, being a mono recording, you couldn't separate John's vocals from the audio level of the piano. George Harrison, in particular, didn't like the low quality of the recording, so the third Beatles reunion single was scrapped. Fast forward to 2021, when the Beatles documentary for Get Back was released, directed by Peter Jackson. His team had devised a software program where you can isolate all the musical parts of a recording, which was used in the documentary, and this solved the problem of lifting John's vocals so they would be in the clear, and it was easy now to add the other Beatles parts. Not only that, Sean Lennon sent Peter a digital copy of the original recording. Apparently, when the Beatles first worked on it, it was a third-generation copy. For the new recording, Paul added his bass part and a slide guitar solo, very much in the style of George Harrison. Paul also added electric harpsichord, piano in the style of John's demo, and backing vocals. Ringo recorded a new drum track and added backing vocals, and they kept George's acoustic and electric guitar playing in the recording. There was also a string section added in April of 2022, written by Giles Martin, Paul McCartney, and Ben Foster. An orchestra recorded their parts without even knowing this would be used for a Beatles recording. They were told the song was called Give and Take. The song was finally released on November 2, 2023, achieving number one status in the UK, Germany, Austria, and peaking at number 7 in the US. The single was backed with the first British single for the Beatles, Love Me Do, to bookend both the first and last Beatles song. A very fitting and classy way to mark the Beatles' last new recording, and a special gift given to Beatle fans worldwide. We previously had a little tribute to Denny Lane on the show, and for our Beatles in the Now set, we couldn't leave out the live performance from Wings with Denny on lead vocals for Go Now. The song was first recorded by R&B singer Bessie Banks and released as a single in January of 1964. At the end of that year, the Moody Blues version of the song, with Denny Lane on lead vocals, became a number one hit in the UK, and it was released in January of 1965 in the US, reaching number 10 there. It became the song that Denny is most known for singing. And that live recording is from the triple album set Wings Over America, one of five songs Denny got to sing lead on during that tour. Also, it was George Harrison with Be Here Now from his 1973 album Living in the Material World. George wrote the song as he was almost falling asleep. He had his guitar in bed and the melody came to him fast, written like a mantra with a message of not living in the past. We heard the fun children's sing-along song from the Yellow Submarine film and album, All Together Now. Paul McCartney wrote most of the words and music. John Lennon came up with the words Sail the Ship, Chop the Tree that you hear in the middle section. We heard Now That She's Gone Away from Ringo Starr off his 2008 album, Liverpool 8. The song, written by Ringo with fellow members of Ringo's studio band The Roundheads, Mark Hudson, and Gary Burr.
And up top, Paul McCartney did Do It Now from his album Egypt Station, one of the many phrases or expressions his dad passed on to him and his brother Michael, which in this case inspired Paul to write the song. And unfortunately, our Beatles in the Now set has to end right now. The Beatles' Every Little Thing was written, hosted, and produced by Ken Michaels. Special inspiration, Philo Farnsworth and Dub Taylor. For comments and suggestions for the show, feel free to write to me at my email address at everylittlething@att.net. 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It's my greatest honor to be bringing you this show every week. Thanks to you and to all the stations running it. I deeply appreciate it. For the Beatles, Every Little Thing, this is Ken Michaels saying thanks so much for listening, and I'll see you next time.

Hello, hello, and welcome to The Beatles Every Little Thing. I'm Ken Michaels, and this is the show featuring a catalog that spans all the group and solo music of the Beatles, from their earliest recordings right up till today. It's always a mix of familiar favorites with deeper cuts, and maybe a few surprises of things you never heard before. On today's show, an instrumental cover version of a Beatles song, a special tribute to a great musician and friend of the Beatles family that we lost in 2023, and a set of earlier takes of Beatle and solo Beatles songs. Ready for a full hour of fab music coming from the Beatles? Well, let's start then with classic Beatles from their album Revolver on Every Little Thing.

Great track there, coming from the Classic Wings album, Band on the Run. That's called No Words, written by both Paul McCartney and Wings member Denny Laine. Right here on The Beatles' Every Little Thing. Before that, Any Time at All, The Beatles off the British album For a Hard Day's Night. We heard an instrumental cover of the Beatles song, Yes It Is. The Beatles recording appeared as the B-side for their single, Ticket to Ride. And that version we just heard came from Fernando Perdomo, an American musician best known for his work as a producer and session bass player and guitarist. He was one of the guitarists in the film Echo in the Canyon, where he backed up musicians like Jacob Dylan, Brian Wilson, Fiona Apple, and Beck. Beatle fans may know him for working on a tribute album to Paul and Linda McCartney's album Ram, which he worked on with the drummer on that album and the first drummer in Wings, Denny Sidewell. That album, Ram On, was released in 2021. Well, fast forward to January of 2024, when Fernando released a full album of instrumental covers of Beatles songs called Red is the Color, Songs of the Beatles. Obviously, Red is the Color are words taken from the song Yes It Is, and Fernando played all the instruments on the album. I love that version. Almost has a Duane Eddy twanging kind of sound to it. Also, John Lennon did the song Tight As off his 1973 album Mind Games. John must have felt the song had some country rock leanings, as he wrote to country legend Waylon Jennings and said he should cover the song. He never covered it, but I sure could hear him doing it. And the Beatles started the show with Good Day Sunshine. Paul said the song was inspired by the Lovin' Spoonful's hit at the time, Daydream. When we come back, a special tribute to a musician we lost in 2023 that did quite a lot of work with George Harrison and Ringo Starr, too. Keep it here on The Beatles' Every Little Thing. Hey, folks, Ken Michaels back, ready to have some fun with today's Beatles trivia. This time, we'll bring you a pair of true and false statements, and for each one, you have to tell me whether they're true or false. Are you ready? Put on your thinking caps. Here's the first one. The Beatles' recording of All Together Now was recorded before their Sgt. Pepper album was released. Is that true or false? The Beatles' recording of All Together Now was recorded before their Sgt. Pepper album was released. True or false? Second one. In their solo careers, none of the Beatles ever released two separate studio albums in the same calendar year. Is that true or false? In their solo careers, none of the Beatles ever released two separate studio albums in the same calendar year. True or false? I'll be back with the answers in just a bit. Sending you a very big thank you for joining us. This is The Beatles' Every Little Thing, and I'm your host, Ken Michaels. Right now, a tribute to a dear friend of the Beatle community that we lost in 2023, Gary Wright, the musician, keyboard player, best known for his hits of the 70s, Dreamweaver, and Love Is Alive. Gary had a career being in the British blues rock band Spooky Tooth, and later a solo career. He began working with George Harrison through his connection with Klaus Voormann, who played on Gary's first solo album, and they both played on George's All Things Must Pass album, and thus formed a friendship with Gary and George that went beyond the music, as they shared a common interest in Indian philosophy and spirituality, which became a big part of Gary's music. Gary played on many of George's other albums, including Living in the Material World, Dark Horse, Extra Texture, 33 and a Third, the George Harrison album, and Cloud Nine. And Harrison played under the pseudonym George O'Hara on Gary's 1971 album Footprint on the songs Two-Faced Man and Stand for Our Rights. In fact, Gary formed a band that year called Wonder Wheel, and George joined the band live when they played the song Two-Faced Man on The Dick Cavett Show. Gary was considered a pioneer of electronic music, as his Dreamweaver album used only keyboards and drums. He was also one of the first to use a portable keyboard on stage, dubbed the Keytar. And on George's solo albums, you'll find two songs that Gary co-wrote with George, which we're about to hear. For Ringo Starr, Gary played on his hit singles It Don't Come Easy and Back Off Boogaloo. And he also played on Ringo's Goodnight Vienna album
and was a member of Ringo Starr and his All-Star Band in 2008, and he was also in the band in 2010 and 11. Gary also released his own autobiography, Dreamweaver, a memoir, Music, Meditation, and My Friendship with George Harrison. Gary was 80 when he passed, and we honor him on our show. Here are the two songs George released that he co-wrote with Gary on Every Little Thing.

On the Beatles, Every Little Thing, a tribute to musician Gary Wright, who we lost in 2023. We heard Ringo's top 10 hit in America from 1972, Back Off Boogaloo with Gary on piano, and two songs that Gary co-wrote with George Harrison appearing on George's albums. That's What It Takes from the Cloud Nine album, actually written by George, Gary, and Jeff Lynne, and the very positive, inspirational song If You Believe off George's self-titled album from 1979, George Harrison. And let's continue with another friend in the Beatle world, Billy J. Kramer. He was one of the stable of artists managed by Beatles manager Brian Epstein, and his early hits were produced by George Martin, with John and Paul writing several of those hits. To celebrate his 80th birthday, Billy went back to Abbey Road Studios and cut an album with many people that have worked with the Beatles, including Lawrence Juber and Steve Holly from the last lineup of Wings, and Gary Burr, who's been working with Ringo since Ringo's time writing and producing with Mark Hudson. This song was released first digitally in February of 2024 and includes Lawrence Juber on guitar plus Joe Bellia from the Weaklings on drums. Billy pays tribute here to John and Paul and, as Billy put it, all the lads back home who have done so much for me over the years. On Every Little Thing, here's Billy J. Kramer with Are You With Me?

Billy J. Kramer on Every Little Thing with the title track to his 2024 album, Are You With Me? You'll hear Billy's music on the show from time to time, as there are so many songs that John and Paul gave him, and he'll always be a big part of Beatle history. Next up, we'll hear earlier takes of Beatle and solo Beatle songs, before the songs were finished in the studio.

More great music and fun up ahead on The Beatles, Every Little Thing. Stay right where you are. All right, gang, how well did you do with today's Beatles trivia? I gave you two true and false statements, and for each one, you had to tell me whether they were true or false. Let's see if you got them both correct. First one, the Beatles' recording of All Together Now was recorded before their Sgt. Pepper album was released. Is that true or false? Well, it's true. The Beatles recorded All Together Now on May 12, 1967, while the Sgt. Pepper album was rush-released in the UK on May 26th that year. All Together Now, by the way, wasn't released until the Yellow Submarine film came out, first in the UK in July of 1968, later in November in the US, and it was also on the soundtrack album for Yellow Submarine, released in January of 1969. Second statement, none of the Beatles ever released two separate studio albums in the same calendar year? That would be false. For in 1973, it was a very productive year for Paul McCartney and his band Wings. He released the album Red Rose Speedway in May that year. And when I go away, I know my heart can stay with my love. And Band on the Run in December. As if that wasn't enough, sandwiched in between was the single for Live and Let Die. A banner year for Paul and Wings, indeed. So your answers were true for the false one, false for the second. And remember, if Beatles trivia is your thing, to please visit my website, kenmichaelsradio.com, where you can play along to win great Beatle prizes, like books, vinyl, CDs, DVDs, and more. And on my YouTube channel, Ken Michaels Radio, there's even lots of Beatles trivia shows with the same kind of trivia and games you'll find on my radio show, For Every Little Thing. Be sure to check them both out. Until next time, I'm Ken Michaels. Welcome back to The Beatles, Every Little Thing. Ken Michaels here, and our final set in the show is always a thematic one. This time, we'll have some fun digging into earlier takes of Beatle and solo Beatle songs. Between the Beatles and John Lennon anthology box sets and Beatles and solo archival box sets for their albums, we've been fortunate to hear different mixes, demos, and earlier takes of their songs. Here, we'll get a little taste of it, beginning with take one in the studio of a song from the Beatles' Rubber Soul album. It's interesting to hear this take, as Paul had yet to write the bridge or middle eight of the song. Here's take one of I'm Looking Through You on Every Little Thing.

Wrapping up our set of earlier takes of Beatle and solo Beatle songs, that's take four of Strawberry Fields Forever on the Beatles' Every Little Thing. That's a song where we've been fortunate to hear the acoustic demo that John recorded, along with four different takes of the song, which you can find on the Sgt. Pepper box set. The beauty of listening to that take, and their earlier ones, is that it's just the band working out the arrangement for their parts. This was before George Martin came up with a score for the brass and strings. It's simply beautiful, just as is. Also in there, take one of the George Harrison classic, What Is Life, from the All Things Must Pass archival box set. In a similar way, just George and the band without brass and strings. These days you can call it stripped down, and fans are finding it appealing to hear the songs without the extra production. Paul McCartney was in there with his band Wings and the song Soily. Paul wrote the song in 1971, and it was performed by Wings during their 1972 tour of Europe and 1973 tour of Britain. The song went through several different arrangements, and Wings closed some of their concerts during the Wings Over America tour of 1976 with a heavier, faster version of the song. It was an unusual choice to close the shows with that song, since he never had released a studio version of Soily. The version we heard was from a rockumentary film made by Paul and Wings from 1974 called One Hand Clapping. The film was included on a bonus disc for the Band on the Run deluxe edition of the box set, along with several audio tracks from One Hand Clapping on that box set as well. But the audio for Soily was included on the deluxe box set for the Wings album Venus and Mars. Great edgy rocker from Paul and the band. We also heard take one of John's Cold Turkey, close to the finished arrangement of the single John released, taken from the wonderful box set for John's Plastic Ono Band album. And kicking off the set, it was take one of the Beatles in the studio for I'm Looking Through You. And I hope you enjoyed our little dive into earlier takes of Beatle and solo Beatle songs. The Beatles' Every Little Thing was written, hosted, and produced by Ken Michaels. Many thanks goes out to Scott O'Rourke for his help with today's show. Special inspiration, David Jansen. If you would like to make a suggestion for the show, for any song you'd like to hear, or perhaps a theme you'd like me to feature, you can write away to my email address at everylittlething@att.net. 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I had so much fun, as I always do, bringing you this show, and I thank you for listening. 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

Well, I'm Richard Todd. Thank you so much for joining me. Classic tracks from classic albums for the next couple of hours here on your number one station. From Tango in the Night, the 1987 album from Fleetwood Mac, Isn't It Midnight? And we started off with a track from Paul McCartney's 1980 album called McCartney 2. The big hit single from that album was coming up. And what have we got coming up for you? Well, we got three classic album double plays, two classic tracks from three classic albums. We've got our classic countdown. And, of course, we've got the best possible music right here on your number one station. And the first of those classic album double plays comes right now as we head back to late 1981. When what we thought was the final studio album by ABBA was released. It was called The Visitors.

0: Well, at the time, we thought it was the last album from ABBA. Some 39 years later, almost to the day, they sprung upon us. Voyage, but there's From the Visitors, two tracks, the first of our classic album double plays, two for the price of one, and Head Over Heels, another classic album double play coming very soon. Now, that last track was called Head Over Heels. This next track is called Head Over Feet.
1: I had no choice but to hear you. You stated your case time and again.

From the 1992 album Hormonally Yours, which also brought us the big number one single in 92, Stay, Shakespeare's Sister, that's I Don't Care. And before that, from the mid-90s, from 95, Jagged Little Pill, what an album. Alanis Morissette, Head Over Feet. 33 RPM, the classic album show. In the next section of the show, some big names, including Elton John and Bruce Springsteen and U2. But just ahead of that second classic album double play, we head back to 1995 once again. Queen, Made in Heaven, the album, is Heaven for Everyone.

There's the second of our classic album double plays for this week from the 1985 album, released very late in 1985. Riptide, the album from Robert Palmer. The title track, And I Didn't Mean to Turn You On, originally a minor hit for Sherelle. I think it was about 84, so the year beforehand, that Sherelle had her version of I Didn't Mean to Turn You On, but Robert Palmer turned it into a big hit in the 1980s. This is 33 RPM, the classic album show. I'm Richard Todd, and we head now to 1982 for the next track from the album Sweets from a Stranger, Squeeze and Black Coffee in Bed on 33 RPM.

Squeeze, Black Coffee in Bed from 1982. 6 minutes of that in its entirety probably led to one of the reasons why it wasn't a huge hit single. Not really radio friendly back in 1982, having a 6 minute song. From the album Sweets from a Stranger. Okay, from 82 we head back to 1974 now. I guess this one may not have been very radio friendly at the time. Elton John from the Caribou album. This is The Bitch Is Back.

The Caribou album from 1974. There's The Bitches Back, 33 RPM, the classic album show. And from the 70s, now we head to the 1990s. The album is Zooropa, U2. And from that album, from 1993, here's Numb. And we'll follow this with a bit of classic Springsteen.

You Too, Numb from Zoo Roper from 1993, and from Tunnel of Love from 87, Bruce Springsteen and Brilliant Disguise. Okay, first hour of the programme coming to a close. One more track from that, and we're going to take you back 50 years to 1976, although the copy that I've got in front of me of A New World Record by the Electric Light Orchestra is the 2006 remastered 30th anniversary edition. Features a few new tracks on it, including this one, which is the second track on the album and a big hit single for the Electric Light Orchestra back in the 70s, Telephone Line. But this has got a slightly different vocal on this version of the song. Thought I'd play you this one. So to close hour one, back to 1976, the Electric Light Orchestra and Telephone Line.

Welcome back to this week's edition of 33 RPM, the classic album show. The second hour gets underway with a track taken from the 1969 album by Simon and Garfunkel called Bookends. There's Mrs. Robinson. Still to come on the show, we've got another one of our classic album double plays. We'll do that after this next track. And also we've got the classic countdown for you in the last 30 minutes of the show, where we'll count down the UK's top 10 best-selling albums from this very week in 1976. All that on the way, and Don McLean. And

Just fabulous. From the 1981 album Believers, Don McLean and Castles in the Air. Time now for the final of our classic album double plays, another one from the 1980s. The second album released by the Funboy 3, released in 1983, was called Waiting, and from it, these two.

final classic album double play on the show this week. Two from the Fun Boy 3 1983 album. Our Lips Are Sealed, Tunnel of Love. The album was Waiting. And, of course, more classic album double plays coming up for you on the programme next time. Okay, you got some George Benson. Then it's going to be some Madonna on the way. And then the classic countdown. The UK Top 10 albums from this week in 19... 19-

Madonna's 1992 album Erotica went all out saucy. There's Deeper and Deeper. And before that, George Benson from the 1980 album Gimme the Night. It was Love Times Love. Classic countdown on the way. We'll look at the UK's top 10 best-selling albums from this week in 1976. What was number one on the album charts this week in 1976? Or should I say, who was number one on the album charts this week in 1976? Find out in the next half hour. But let's finish this part of the show off with a track from the 1979 album from Vangelis called China.

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4: Yep, welcome back. Last 30 minutes of the show then, the Classic Countdown, the UK Top 10 albums from this week in 1976. Number 10, Beautiful Noise from Neil Diamond, and we'll play you this one.
5: When the night returns just like a friend,

Neil Diamond, if you know what I mean, from the album Beautiful Noise, number 10, this very week in 1976. Number 9, Live in London from John Denver. And at number 8, Laughter and Tears, the best of Neil Sedaka today from Neil Sedaka. And here's Betty Grable.

Saturday. There's Neil Sedaka, a track taken from the album Laughter and Tears, the very best of Neil Sedaka today. Number 8 this very day, back in 1976. And at number 7, one of 2 albums in the top 10 for Demis Roussos.

to Be was the album from It's Happy to Be on an Island in the Sun. Demis Roussos, number 7 this week, back in 1976. He was also at number 6 with Forever and Ever, his 1974 LP, which was enjoying another run in the charts, thanks to his hit Forever and Ever, of course. You are listening to 33 RPM, the classic album show. I'm Richard Todd here on your number one station. Reach the top 5 UK best-selling albums from this week in 1976. And at number 5, it's The Carpenters and A Kind of Hush. And from it, a song you'll more associate with Barry Manilow. But have a listen to this.

Carpenters, Can't Smile Without You, from the album Kind of Hush, number 5 this week in 1976. And at number 4, a compilation album from David Bowie featuring hits from 1969 up to 1976.

Changes One Bowie from David Bowie, number 4, featuring hits between 1969, Space Oddity, of course, and 1976, Changes from the Hunky Dory album. And at number 3, another compilation album, this one from the Beach Boys.

0: Released in 1975, but still in the top 10. Still number 2 in the summer of 1976 in the UK. Greatest hits of ABBA. One of their lesser played songs, So Long. Thank you very much for your company on this week's edition of 33 RPM, the Classic Album Show. We're going to wrap it up with a track from the best-selling album from this week in 1976. And that will finish the show. We'll be back next week, of course. We'll have more classic album double plays, 3 more of those. We'll have another classic countdown to wrap off the show and more classic tracks from classic albums when 33 RPM, the Classic Album Show, returns next time. Number 1 this week in 1976, A Night on the Town from Rod Stewart. And we'll finish with this. Thank you very much for listening.
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Now, that's my kind of music from the 90s and the 2000s. Jeff Dorsett, he pumps up your weekly music. Pump up the 90s.

And a very good day to you. Welcome along. It is Pump Up the 90s and a Touch of 2000s. I'm Jeff Dorsett, going to be in the deck chair for the next 60 minutes. So a bit of Britpop to start us off. Supergrass and All Right. And Bare Naked Ladies in 1 week. So we've got the best of British. We've got some bangers. Got some alternative rock. Got some Britpop and some indie tracks. And if you want to get in touch, please do so. The email is chunkyjeff@gmail.com. 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Or you can get me on WhatsApp, 077-844-89469. So Pump Up the 90s and a Touch of 2000, a show that's no filler, but all killer, like this from Avril.

0: Robinson, it's really funny to talk to because I often ask the guys when I do the interviews, you know, tell me about your fans and anything unusual. And Scott gave his great discussion about trainers. And basically what happened was they were away somewhere. They got mobbed by a load of fans and somebody stole one of his shoes. And when they started to appear, I think it was in Cardiff, they didn't start the show. Scott came out front and said, somebody's actually stolen one of my shoes. If we don't get it, we're not going to do the show. And suddenly, in the next minute or so, the shoe starts being passed from the back all the way forward.
1: Jeff Dorsett, 1990s, Indie Days.
0: And the indie track is coming from the wonderful Alicia's Attic. I Am, I Feel, right here on Pump Up the 90s and a touch of 2000s.

I managed to actually lose the quiz, a music quiz involving that particular thing, because I thought that was Joan Jett and the Blackhearts that had done it there. Well, they did, but Five actually did a cover using it as a sampler. And Scott

0: Such a talented team there, the Finn Brothers out of New Zealand, and definitely that is the weather with you.
1: Alternative rock of the 90s. Alternative rock of the 90s. I'm about the 90s, Jeff Dorset.
0: Right, and we're going to go with this guy, Lenny Kravitz. Alternative rock now. It ain't over till it's over.

0: alternative rock there. Lenny Kravitz playing on Pump Up the 90s and a touch of 2000s. In and over till it's over. And if you want to get in touch at any time, it's very easy. 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It is chunkyjeff@gmail.com. chunkyjeff@gmail.com. And I'll be pleased to reply to each and every one. So any of the features that we have, whether it's best of British, bangers, it could be alternative rock, Britpop, indie days, any which way you want to cut it there, chunkyjeff@gmail.com. Now, here's an interview clip that I did with Duncan James out of Blue. And I mentioned to him at the beginning here about the timing of a band coming out, and especially with a boy band, crucial to their success.
1: We're very lucky. I keep saying the word lucky because I think we came out in a time where Five had just broken up.
0: Yeah.
1: And there was a big opening in the marketplace for their fan base to go to, because Westlife were already being successful and having number one hits left, right and centre. And obviously Five were more the bad boys of pop. So yes, the fans that didn't like necessarily Westlife loved Five. But just as soon as we were getting ready to release or rise, Five disbanded. So literally we were lucky because we took all of their fan base from them.
0: Terrific.
1: And we had that instant fan base which grew with us, and it's grown so much to the fact that those fans have now got kids who are now listening to Blue, because mum and dad's been playing them Blue. So we've got kids coming out going, "Oh, I love your stuff." And I'm like, "You know my music. You're not old enough." They're like, "Oh, my mum plays it all the time."
0: Oh,
1: so it's fortunate. You know, we are fortunate. We're still, you know, here making music 24 years later.
0: Yes.
1: We still get to tour the world. We still get to travel. We still get to perform together as the original members.
0: Yeah.
1: So, you know, in that respect, I do count my blessings. And I am very grateful for everything that Blue's brought to me. And you know, if it wasn't for Blue, I wouldn't be who I am now. So,
0: yeah,
1: you know, I'm very blessed.

que je cherchais.

0: straight out of the 90s. That's a group called Honeys. I've finally found playing right here on Pump Up the 90s and a touch of 2000s.
1: The best of British Pump Up the 90s with Jeff Dorset.
0: Now, the idea here is for you to get involved in thinking of somebody in the 90s or the 2000s that you think qualify as best of British. Now, it could be a song, it could be an artist, it could be a solo artist, it could be a group. And all you've got to do is mark it best of British and send it on an email to chunkyjeff@gmail.com. chunkygeoff@gmail.com. And I'll be glad to include it there. Best of British. Get involved. Wave that flag. We're doing it right now. This is the best of British. Cooler Shaker. And Hush.

0: Great, love it there. The Body Rockers playing, and we consider that definitely being a banger, as this is
1: Jeff Dorsett, Pump Up the 90s, Bangers.
2: 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Everything.

0: 1990s, Jeff Dorsey. Who is your star from the Britpop era? And a song that means so much to you, chunkyjeff@gmail.com.
1: Now, what I thought we'd do is give you a couple of tracks really top of the game from Britpop. We're going to give you Blur second, but first up, the boys from Manchester.

couple of Britpop tracks there. Oasis going with Rock and Roll Star, and then Charmless Man as done by the wonderful Blur. And if you've got a Britpop track you'd like to hear, just get it on that email, chunkyjeff@gmail.com. Right, that leaves us one track left to play. Let's go out with Ace of Base.

0: place to place and all that you want. That's about where we've got to leave it. So thanks very much for your company. 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All you've got to do is get on that email. 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Whatever you do, look after one another.
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1: Hello, welcome along to another edition of Sounds of the 70s with yours truly, Gary Jackson. Another hour of sloppy bits in the middle, some new stories from the 1970s in the music business, and a chart entry, the highest chart entry from one week today in the 1970s to finish off with. And we will now start with the original of a song that Status Quo had a hit with in 1977 and opened Live Aid with in 1985. With the song that he wrote, this is John Fogerty and Rock It All Over the World.

0: We started off this week with John Fogerty, the leader of Creedence Clearwater Revival, from 1975, this time a solo recording called Rocket All Over the World, and we followed that with Lobo and the album version of Me and You and a Dog Named Boo. Now, what was going on in music today in the 1970s?
1: The Book of Days, 70s Music Memories.
0: A couple of sad stories first to start off with. At 1971 today, Donald McPherson, lead singer of US soul group Main Ingredient, died of leukemia aged just 30. They had the 1972 hit song Everybody Plays the Fool. And today in 1973, Slade drummer Don Powell was badly injured in a car crash in which his girlfriend was killed. More news from this week in the 1970s a bit later, but here are Slade on Every Day.

0: That's the Sandpipers, who had a hit in 1965, I think it was, with Guantanamera, but this time with a song called Come Saturday Morning.
1: In the evening when the sun go down, when there's nobody else around, it's Wolfman Jack reminding you it's disco time.

0: That's the Tramps on Sounds of the 70s with Disco, Where the Happy People Go. Well, most of the time, anyway.
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6: What do you think?

That was one of the two songs that were on the other side of Ride a White Swan by T-Rex. The other was Summertime Blues. That was called Is It Love? This is from a compilation called The Paul Williams Songbook. Great singer-songwriter Paul Williams, and a hit that Three Dog Night had with one of his songs over in America. An old-fashioned love song.

0: Three Dog Nights, and just an old-fashioned love song. And now to something really rare, the Tremolos. In around 1971, they recorded a number of songs that originally didn't see the light of day. They weren't released. And this is one of them. And it's originally a song by the Idle Race in the 1960s, who were Jeff Lynne's band. They didn't have any hits either. But it's a song called No More Sad Songs.
1: This is the sloppy bit.
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0: The Sloppies there then. We started off with the Tremolos and No More Sad Songs, followed by White Plains and a hit they had called When You Are a King.
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0: Great disco hit from the 1970s, Billy Ocean, and Love Really Hurts Without You. And I think that was adopted also by the Northern Soul fans of the day.
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0: The Book of Days, 70s Music Memories.
1: That was Mud, of course, and The Cat Crept In. Today, in 1976, The Clash made their live debut, supporting the Sex Pistols at the Black Swan in Sheffield. Must have been a hell of a night, that's all I can think of. I bet the gig didn't last long, certainly the Sex Pistols gig. Today, in 1974, despite the fact that they have had the number 4 song in the US with Ricky Don't Lose That Number and a current platinum album with Pretzel Logic, Steely Dan's Walter Becker and Donald Fagen play their final gig together in Santa Monica, California. They wouldn't tour again for the next 18 years. And here is that song. Ricky, don't lose that number.

0: Paco, I'm Kiss Our Puke, and anyone who says Punk's dead will be. Just a joke. Geezer's buying insurance for his car. Says, I want it covered for theft. Insurance man says, you can't have just theft. It's got to be fire and theft. So the geezer says, leave it out. Who's going to nick a car that's on fire?
1: One, two, three, four, five, six.

Jonathan Richman and the Modern Lovers. That was actually on the B-side to the hit version of Roadrunner, a sort of a heavier version. But yes, Roadrunner from about 1978. Thanks very much for keeping me company. Hope you can join me same time next week for another look at music from the 1970s. And as usual, I will leave you with the highest entry to the British chart today, this time round in 1977, when Hot Chocolate were at number one with So You Win Again, the Jacksons at number two with Show You the Way to Go, and Emerson, Lake and Palmer at number three with Fanfare for the Common Man. The highest new entry came in at number 15. It was a disco smash and very futuristic in its musical style for 1977. It was Donna Summer and I Feel Love.

Hello there, welcome along. We're playing the oldies on RFTK Radio, Mersey Radio. Jeff Hobbs here with you, keeping you company. This week, 1976. There was a scorcher back then and all. We kicked off with number 40 for Ozabisa and Dance the Body Music. Last week's number 37. Must I be thank you to Gary Jackson on the Mersey Radio. And Motel Memories, of course, with Tom Fallon on RFTK. And the train in the background as well. We've got... Dear. Yeah, 1976, that's where we are this week. Selection of songs in the top 40 from this week in that particular year. And number 39, a new entry for Tavares. And Heaven Must Be Missing an Angel.

0: We're playing the oldies, 1976, that's where we are this week. Number 38, Electric Light Orchestra and Strange Magic, that was last week's number 49. And before that, new entry at number 39 for Tavares and Heaven Must Be Missing an Angel. Of course, it was remixed and re-released in 86, if I remember correctly. This was covered by the Christians, this one for number 37. New entry for the Isley Brothers and A Harvest for the World.
1: ...1976.

several years. 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Then I got me a transmission and all the chrome. The little things I could get in my

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The back end looked kind of funny too, but we put it together, and when we got through, well, that's when we noticed that we only had one tail fin. About that time, my wife walked out, and I could see in her eyes that she had her doubts. But she opened the door and said, "Honey, take me for a spin." So we drove uptown just to get the tags, and I headed to ride on down Main Drag. I could hear everybody laughing for blocks around.

Number 34 this week in 1976. It was last week's number 43, so just outside the top 40 for Johnny Cash and One Piece at a Time. And before that, the Isley Brothers, new entry at number 37, and Harvest for the World. I've still got the vinyl copy of that as well. It's on it was on Epic Records, if I remember correctly. Now, this next track at number 33 is last week's number 35. Now, I remember hearing it. Now, well, I grew up in Eastleigh, over the six weeks holiday, the highlight of the 6 week school holiday was the fun fair coming to town. We had like Carnival Week, and they used to have a fun fair on the park in the town. And it was funny actually because, of course, back then they used to play the stuff on records and stuff. And when they used to speed the rides up, it was drawing more power from the generator, and the music used to speed up with it, which was kind of weird. Anyway, I remember hearing it played at the fun fair, and I can never remember what it was. Couldn't find out what it was, and I was doing a show. What was it? I think it was a Thursday night, and I'm going back. Probably 10, 15 years ago now. A long time ago, anyway. And somebody just requested this particular song. And when I played it, it all sort of dropped it. Oh, that's the track that I remember hearing at the fair. Mistura, Lloyd Michaels, and The Flasher.

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Number 30 this week in 1976. Last week's number 34 for War, Me and Baby Brother. I remember hearing that at the Town Hall discos in East Lee and Hampshire as well when you used to go to them. Number 33 before that, Mistura and Lloyd Michaels, The Flasher. Last week's number 35. Don't forget, if you want to suggest the year I take you back to, and if you just want to get in touch, we've got the email open tonight actually, rftkstudio@gmail.com. rftkstudio@gmail.com. If you like your old charity bits, of course, on the Late Zone on a Wednesday, we do the vintage top three. We pick a year and we play the top three from that particular week. Also, of course, we have the featured artist, we have the two new tracks, Pillow Talk track, we also have the band and artist anagram as well. And there's other bits of music and things in between. That's Wednesday nights, of course, between 10 and midnight. Back to tonight then. Last week's 15, this week's number 29 for Peter Frampton. And Show Me the Way.

Archie Bell on the Drills at number 26, last week's number 20 with the Soul City Walk, and before that, Peter Frampton at number 29, Show Me the Way, and that was last week's number 15. We're playing the oldies on RFDK Radio, Mersey Radio. Geoff Hobbsy really keeping the company. I hope you find you okay, and of course, lovely weather at the minute, isn't it? Absolutely scorching weather. It's been lovely weather. Of course, we had the same sort of weather in 1976 as well, so we're going back from, sort of the weather was the same, so it wasn't, and I can kind of remember because I was 10 years old because I wasn't 11 till the November, but I can remember 10 years old, and we had carnival week, and we had the fun fair on the park, on the local park and things like that. But we were out playing. I mean, hot weather, we were out playing. Didn't think nothing of it. It's weird, really, wasn't it? But, now it's all the beware and all this stuff. Beware of this, beware of that. Whereas, back then, we didn't. We just went out playing as normal and things. It was nice, actually, carnival week. It weren't throwing it down with rain. Although, I think we did have some rain that week. And also some pretty good thunderstorms as well. And, of course, didn't have social media then. So you had to wait until you saw your mates the following day. And then you could kind of compare notes on watching the thunderstorm out your bedroom window at night and things like that. We had Johnny Cash earlier on. Non-mover at number 25 for Johnny Nash. And What a Wonderful World.

Well, it was a previous number one. Last week's number nine, this week's number 24 for the Wurzels and Combine Harvester. And, of course, a parody of Melanie's Brand New Key. Number 25, Non-Mover for Johnny Nash, What a Wonderful World. We're playing the oldies, 1976, that's where we are. And this is a big hit from 1962. It was last week's 22, this week's number 23 for Dion and the Wanderer.

Lee Garrett, number 21 this week. Last week's number 18 with You're My Everything. And before that, Dion at number 23. Last week's 22 with The Wanderer. We're going into the top 20 of this week in 1976. And I'd say I was about 10 years old when these songs were out. Long time ago. Yeah, I was 6 years old, so that was what. Yeah, long time ago. I'm not even going to think about it. Not even going to think, you know, my age now and then how I was then and all that lot. It's just scary, isn't it? Just scary. Now, of course, we had Tavares earlier on. They covered this in 1986. Last week's 26. This week's number 20 for 100 Ton and a Feather. And it only takes a minute, apparently.

Liverpool Express at number 19. Last week's number 21 with You Are My Love. And before that, 100 Ton and Feather at number 20. Last week's 26 with It Only Takes a Minute. So we're inside the top 20 of this week in 1976. And how are we doing for time? I'm just going to check in the time because you know what happens. Okay, I get lost in the music. So yeah, we're inside the top 20 of this week in 1976. Last week's 17, this week's 18 for T-Rex.

Number 17 this week in 1976. Last week's number 13 for Dolly Parton and Jolene. And before that, last week's 17, this week's 18 for T-Rex and I Love to Boogie. Don't forget, if you want to get involved with the show, if you want to suggest a year, or if you just want to get in touch, you're more than welcome to do so. 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Show's repeated on RFTK Friday afternoon between 4 and 6. If you're listening to that, hello to you as well. Don't forget, if you're listening to the repeat and you want to get involved, you're more than welcome to do so, because we'll do your mention live on Thursday night, and then of course you'll hear it on the repeat on Friday afternoon. Back to the chart then. Last week's number 24, this week's number 15 for Queen, and You're My Best Friend.

Last week's number 6, this week's number 14 for Gallagher and Lyle and Heart on My Sleeve. And before that, number 15, Queen. They were last week's number 24 with You're My Best Friend. It's, well, we're playing the oldies. RFTK Radio, Mersey Radio, Jeff Hobbsy with Keeping Company. We're live till midnight, of course, on this Thursday evening. And last week's number 19, this week's number 13, Dorothy Moore and Misty Blue.

We're playing the oldies on RFTK Radio, Mersey Radio. Jeff Obsey with you, keeping the company. 1976, that's where we are this week. And number 12, Thin Lizzy. They were last week's number 8 with The Boys Are Back in Town. And number 13, Dorothy Moore, Misty Blue, last week's number 19. She did a CD a while back, many years ago now, called Blues Heart. And she sent me a copy in the post, and I've still got the CD in the envelope with a handwritten address on it and everything. And it's in my collection on my shelf. Number 11, last week's number 10, Wings and Silly Love Songs.

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1: Is she really going out with me?
2: Oh, there she is. 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
1: Betty, is that Jimmy's ring you're wearing?
2: Mm-hmm.
1: Gee, it must be great riding with him. 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
1: By the way, where's Jimmy?

Released in 1965 originally, Shangri-La's number 10 this week. Last week's number 7 with Leader of the Pack. And before that, number 11, Paul McCartney and Wings. Last week's number 10 with City Love Song. So we are now inside the top 10 of this week in 1976. Future number 1, last week's 48, outside the top 40, straight in at number 9 for Elton John and Kiki D. And Don't Go Breaking My Heart.

We're inside the top 10 of this week in 1976. Number 8, Rod Stewart. Last week's number 5 with Tonight's the Night. And number 9, Elton John, Kiki D, Don't Go Breaking My Heart. Last week's 48, so it's just outside the top 40. And then it dropped in. And then, of course, a future number 1. Last week's number 14. This week's number 7 for Dr. Hook. And a little bit more.

This has got to be the saddest day of my life. I called you here today for a bit of bad news. I won't be able to see you anymore because of my obligations and the ties that you have. We've been meeting here every day. And since this is our last day together, I want to hold you just one more time. When you turn and walk away, don't look back. I want to remember you just like this. Let's just kiss and say goodbye.

The Manhattans at number 6, they were last week's number 11, and Kiss and Say Goodbye, and before that, Dr. Hook at number 7, last week's number 14, with a little bit more. We're playing the oldies on RFTK Radio, Mersey Radio, 1976, that's where we are. Section of songs from the top 40, we're inside the top 10, and the top 5 now. Last week's number 4, this week's number 5 for Brian Ferry. Of course, Canned Heat did this in the 60s, but Let's Work Together. In this version, Let's Stick Together.

Number four, last week's number two for Our Kid, and You Just Might See Me Cry. They were discovered on the talent show New Faces. I think it was in May 76. Of course, then they released that, and it was a one-hit wonder. Before that, Brian Ferry at number five, Let's Stick Together, last week's number four. So we're into the top three of this week in 1976. Last week's number 12, this week's number three for the Roussos Phenomenon EP. I knew I was going to mess that one up. The Roussos Phenomenon EP. Here he is, Forever and Ever.

0: Last week's number three, this week's number two for Candy Staten and Young Hearts Run Free. She did me a jingle years ago. She had a new album coming out and got to record a jingle for me.
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0: Yeah, there you go. Demis Roussos, number three before that, the Roussos Phenomenon. I got it right that time, and we played you Forever and Ever from the EP. Last week's number 12. So what was number one? It was another song that was reissued and remixed and re-released in 1986. Last week's number one, 3 weeks at number one, The Real Thing, You to Me Are Everything. Thanks for your company. Till next week, take care, bye.

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A very warm welcome along to this week's edition of the Classic Retro Countdown. I'm Richard Todd here on your number one station as we look back at a classic UK Top 40 singles chart. From this week in chart history, counting down the numbers from 40 through to number one. On the show this week, we head back to the 12th of July 1982 with 8 new entries, 16 going up, 14 going down and 2 non-movers. First of those 8 new entries, this week's number 40, The Big Bean from Pigbag, and they're on the way next.

There's the first of our 8 new entries on the chart this week. And this week at number 40, The Big Bean from Pigback. And new entry number 2 this week's number 39 from Patrice Russian.

second chart hit of 1982, the follow-up to Forget Me Nots. I forgot how good that was. It's called I Was Tired of Being Alone. Number 38 is Donna Summer.

Donna Summer, new at this week's number 38, Love Is In Control, Finger On The Trigger. And the new entries keep coming, number 37, here's Junior with Too Late.

0: The brat choked us. The umpire strikes back.
1: You're the pits. 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
0: New entry this week's number 36 and new at 35, Cliff Richards.

on Terra Firma. The Only Way Out. A new entry at this week's number 35. Number 34, down 10 places, Bow Wow Wow, I Want Candy. And climbing 5 at number 33, The Clash with Rock the Casbah.

climbing five at this week's number 33 for The Clash and Rock of the Casbah, 12th of July 1982, the UK Top 40 best-selling singles. From this week in 82, see Stevie Wonder down at number 32 with I Do, I Do. And at number 31, it's a new entry for Dexys Midnight Runners and Come On Eileen. And we'll park that just for a few weeks and play that next time, as it will be huge in the summer of 1982. Let's play this now. This week's number 30, climbing three places, Paul McCartney and Take It Away.

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the Classic Retro Countdown, giving you the chart from the 12th of July 1982 this week, the UK Top 40 best-selling singles of the week. Plays Roxy Music down 10 at this week's number 29, the title track from their final studio album, Avalon. And at number 28, on the way up for David Essex.

There's Dollar with Videotech. It's a new entry. No, it's not. It's a climber. Sorry, reading the wrong line. Up three places this week's number 26. Kikri on the Coconuts, I'm a Wonderful Thing, Baby, down at 25. And at 24, it is a new entry. That's the line I was supposed to read. Here's Yazoo.

written by those Gibb brothers, Barry, Robin and Morris, and a hit for Leo Sayer, Heart Stop Beating in Time. This week's number 23. 22, Charlene, I've Never Been to Me, and at 21, it's the reissue of Lynyrd Skynyrd's Freebirds.

Lynyrd Skynyrd and Free Birds, severely edited back in 1982. Full length version is just over 9 minutes. This week at number 21, it's the Classic Retro Countdown. It is the 12th of July 1982, and we are moving into the top 20, and we're doing that with a climb of 11 places for Japan on the way next.

absolutely first-class version of I Second That Emotion. There's Japan climbing 11 places to this week's number 20. And this week's number 19 to end the first hour of the show, the last song in the first hour, Las Palabras de Amor from Queen.

Las Palabras de Amor from Queen. Down two places at this week's number 19. Down at number 18 is the Beatles movie medley from the Beatles. Down at 17, Diana Ross, Work That Body. 16 tracks left in our top 40. You'll hear every single one of them in the second hour of the programme. The classic retro countdown from July the 12th, 1982. And hour two on the way, and we'll get underway with some jam. Who will be playing next?